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3: Awaiting the president's approval, I'm Sue Guzman, Fox News. The U.S. and Iran have reached a tentative deal for a 60-day ceasefire. The memorandum of understanding pending approval, though, from President Trump. This as Treasury Secretary Scott Bessent discussed the ongoing peace talks with Iran at a White House briefing on Thursday.
4: Secretary Bessent telling reporters President Trump is not going to take a bad deal when it comes to Iran, saying the president has several red lines.
5: Iran has to turn over their highly enriched uranium. They cannot pursue a nuclear weapon. And the Strait of Hormuz, back to your question on energy, has to free transit. Navigation of the seas has to be free and open as it was before.
4: The secretary also revealing he had breakfast with Federal Reserve Chair Kevin Warsh.
5: And I believe that he will do the right thing to balance inflation and growth.
4: Calling inflation and oil prices short-term challenges. Kristen Goodwin, Fox News.
3: A big bust for Blue Origin and its new Glenn rocket.
6: Blue Origin's Glenn rocket is supposed to carry payloads in a low Earth orbit and possibly the moon. But when they tried to do a static fire test at Cape Canaveral Space Force Station in Florida late Thursday, the rocket exploded. Sound courtesy of Spaceflight Now's YouTube page. It was a monstrous explosion completely shrouding the 320-foot-tall Glenn rocket. The company posted on X, "We experienced an anomaly during today's hot fire test. All personnel have been accounted for." The Brevard County Emergency Management Office said there was no threat to the public as a result of the explosion. Jill Nato, Fox News.
3: Blue Origin's a space company owned by Amazon founder Jeff Bezos. No target liftoff date has been announced, but an FAA advisory said the rocket will potentially launch June 4th. 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
9: Have you ever noticed that you mostly breathe through one nostril at a time? Even when you're not sick, even when your allergies aren't bothering you. The body actually switches the dominant nostril as frequently as every 2 hours while we're awake. That's according to Adam Taylor, an anatomy professor at Lancaster University in the UK. This alternating cycle is automatic. It's regulated subconsciously by the hypothalamus in the brain, he said. Your body does this to give each nostril a chance to rest and repair so they don't get too dried out, which could make it easier for pathogens and inflammation to cause damage. Now, Taylor also said, studies suggest the left nostril may be more dominant, and when the right nostril is dominant, the body is in a more alert or even stressed state. Who knew? Pretty fascinating stuff. I'm Dr. Sanjay Gupta, helping you live a better life.
10: Paul LePage is now running. LePage will be 78 if he wins the oldest freshman in congressional history. With the Speaker's Lobby, Chad Pergram, Fox News.
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13: We are Red Eye Radio. He is Eric Carley, and I'm Gary McNamara. we got to talk about this. The Dallas Morning News goes after Paxton here for saying that Tallarico is a vegan. All right. And they're saying the Dallas Morning News, this is just great. And Trump made a similar statement saying he's a vegan, but public evidence doesn't show that. Tallarico was denied being a vegan multiple times and was recently pictured eating meat. And as they say, they go, it comes from, Tallarico's critics point to a 2022 speech during a fundraiser for a group that lobbies for humane animal treatment. At the time, he was running for re-election for the Texas House of Representatives. During the speech, Tallarico said, reducing meat consumption is the moral thing to do.

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5: 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The Dow rising 25, S&P gaining 43, NASDAQ surging 243. 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
6: As a company, you are going to have data that you don't want agentic AI to have access to. 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
5: The Chicago Business Barometer for May is scheduled to be released Friday. A reading of 51.2 is forecasted. And that's your Fox Business Report. I'm Laura Cantor, invested in you.

0: The more I hang around this place, the more I realize you really can teach an old dog new tricks. You can. Whether it's Joe Biden, Donald Trump, your grandma, your grandpa, your parents, Andy Reid, it just doesn't matter. It just doesn't matter. People are going to be who they're going to be, and all you can do is accept that or not. But you're not going to change them. And when I heard Andy Reid yesterday comment on Rashee Rice, who of course is going to jail, violation of his probation stemming back from his, you know, just horrible situation in Dallas a couple of years ago when he's flying down the freeway on Easter Eve and he's getting into car accidents and he's fleeing the scene with his boys. And now he's spending 30 days in jail. And I hear the Chiefs head coach yesterday comment on Rashee Rice. I just want to bang my head against the wall. That's what I want to do. Now, it's 6:05 on a Friday. We've got some fun topics. I don't have a single guest this morning until 9 o'clock. Until Tony Bateo of Tony's Kansas City comes in for the first time in a couple of months for our Feature Friday conversation for a half hour. I've got nobody between now and then. But I've got some fun topics on a Friday, so we'll get you in at 913-408-7957. Here was Andy Reid yesterday, head coach of the Chiefs, talking about the Rashee Rice situation. And I should not have been disappointed in the answer, but I was.
1: As far as Rashee goes, we're aware of the situation. The league's aware of it. We talk to the league. We get it. And as far as any further ado to that, there's been no talk about anything further. We're moving forward just normal as we go here. You know, when he gets back, we got to get him caught up and doing what he needs to do. But again, and then, you know, make sure he gets it. You know, it's not an easy thing he's going through. So life lessons are important, but we're all given chances to learn. And so he's in that position now. I think I've covered it.
0: Oh, Andy. Oh, my goodness gracious, dude.
2: I'm getting pissed now.
0: Come on, man.
3: I saw one reporter yesterday report Rashee Rice, and then you know how they have the injury tag, you know, knee?
0: Yeah.
3: They said jail, knee.
0: It's not an easy thing he's going through. Andy's talking about Rashee Rice as if he's just rehabbing the knee. He's talking about Rashee Rice as if he's just a dude who suffered an injury that he has no control over, as if Rashee Rice is not a grown, you-know-what man who made decisions in his life as a grown, you-know-what man. And then, after those really poor decisions were made, he made more really poor decisions that resulted in him spending 30 days in jail, which he's in the middle of doing right now. That's a tough thing he's going through. He's got to learn from this one. You know, I'm pretty sure that Rashee Rice is the kind of guy who just isn't going to learn. Now, I made the case last week for why you cut Rashee Rice. You know, this is, if there's ever a time, it's now. Now, did I think Andy and the Chiefs were going to do it? No. Wide receiving core is not great. Rashee's your best guy. You still want to have a turnaround season after going 6-11. But if there was ever a time where you finally put your foot down and you say, you know what, we're done with guys like this. You do it coming off of last year, hitting the reset button, Mahomes rehabbing, and you try to change the culture from the inside out. I knew it was like a million to one long shot. I'm not sitting here saying that I thought they were going to do it. But then to come back like Andy Reid did yesterday and make the comment that he made as if like Rashee is just an innocent bystander here and a victim in the narrative and the story. No. I know that Andy's made a career out of this. I understand it. He's a brilliant man and a great coach and an all-timer. But boy, does he have a weak spot for some of these guys. He really does. You know, I'm in this phase of life where I still have a grandparent who's alive. Kate and I are blessed to have all of our parents alive. But it's funny, as you see people kind of get older, you always think that there's a chance that they might change. And we all have our bad qualities, right? Every single one of us. Because one day that's going to be me. I'll have my girls and I'll have my grandkids being like, boy, grandpa's a crank.
3: He's
0: a crank. I'm talking to John Anthony here, aren't I? No, I'm not. We all have those qualities. I see them in my parents, my in-laws, my grandparent who is still alive. And that will one day be me, I promise. But you always hold out that glimmer of hope that just maybe some of those qualities are going to change. And they're not. They're not with grandma. They're not with grandpa. They're not with mom. They're not with dad. They're not with Donald Trump. They're not with Andy Reid. We all have them. And Andy just confirmed them yesterday. And I was like, please, no, just at least say, hey, Rasheed's in jail. We're going to deal with this when he gets back. We're disappointed at the very least with how this played out. I didn't even hear that yesterday from Andy Reid.
2: Yeah, it seemed like a few times we've heard in the past that, hey, we're going to go with the guys that are here in camp and we're ready to roll with the people that are here and the next guy step up.
0: None of that yesterday. It was like, he'll be welcomed back with open arms. Maybe they'll print T-shirts for him again like they had last season. I mean, it was just such a bad answer. Now, I thought Jill Biden was going to have the worst answer of the week in media after what she said about Joe's debate performance on CBS this morning the other day. She said this in case you missed it.
4: Were you horrified as you saw it unfold?
5: I wasn't horrified, I was frightened, because I had never, ever seen Joe like that.
0: Really? You'd never seen Joe like that on that debate stage 2 years ago next month, really? Like, I was convinced that answer from Dr. Jill Biden that dropped yesterday was going to be the worst answer of the week in American media, but Andy Reid took the cake. Andy Reid said, hold my beer, even though I don't think he drinks because he's a Mormon. But he said, hold my, what's he drink? He's got to be a diet Dr. Pepper guy. I'm sure he is. Maybe a regular Dr. Pepper guy like John Anthony. I don't know. But he
2: regular
0: was like,
2: burger diet drink.
0: Yeah, that's exactly right. That's exactly right. I was just like, you didn't really just go there, Andy, did you? My goodness, you did not. No, he did. Absolutely went there. And it was disappointing to see because it just makes me think nothing's going to change. And no matter what happens with Rashee Rice this year, you can't bring him back, right? Can I at least get Andy to say he's basically playing the final year of his rookie contract and then he's done? That's it. It's over.
3: But that would tank his trade value if they said that. Not that it hasn't been tanked already anyway.
0: I was going to say, but if you want him for a few games, like, will it though tank his trade value? Because if you think about it, if the Chiefs just say, we're going to play out the string with this guy. If you want him, you can have him. If there's a team that feels like they can utilize Rashee Rice this year, would that be tanking the trade value? Or would it just be them admitting he hasn't worked here? It's not going to happen here. Maybe you can rehab the guy. Let's give up, what would you get for him? A fourth round pick maybe? Or is that too much to ask for Rashee Rice?
3: Yeah, probably a sixth rounder at this point.
0: Oh, man, that's all a sixth rounder? Oh, my gosh.
2: When they couple know of kicking tees.
3: They're giving up on him.
0: Yeah. Oh, man. Oh, that is so disappointing. It really is.
3: When you have his one call being to the athletic trainer, like, he's in jail. He can only call one person a day, right?
0: Yeah.
3: And his one call is to the athletic trainer because he had knee surgery. Yeah. It's like, what is this guy doing?
0: What is he doing? It's so bad. It's just so disappointing, too. It really is. Really disappointing. 913-408-7957. I've got a lot of, trust me, much more lighthearted stories I want to get to, but I had to bring up Rashee and Andy to start this show because that was just, I was pulling my hair out yesterday when I saw it. I had to make sure it wasn't AI. Oh, my goodness. Coming up on KCMO Talk Radio, here in Kansas City, how is Jackson County and the prosecutor's office preparing to potentially have to...
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18: How often do you stop to wonder whether you should share something that's revealing, maybe even embarrassing, with a partner, a friend, or even your boss? In her new book called Revealing, The Underrated Power of Oversharing, behavioral scientist Leslie John says doing just that can help you deepen relationships that are vital to your life. We need people to trust us in order to get things like love, friendship, and career success. That's what she told us. When you make yourself vulnerable by revealing something sensitive, it does make other people trust you. In turn, when you ask someone to reveal something about themselves, showing that interest will generally lead someone to like you more. Why? Because people like to be asked about themselves, she says. It also signals that they are discriminating and choosy, but in a good way. I'm Dr. Sanjay Gupta, helping you live a better life.
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0: Saturday morning thunderstorms are possible, then those move out. Rest of the day mainly dry and 80. From KCTV, I'm First Warren 5 Chief Meteorologist Luke Doris.
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2: Well, the Argentinian soccer team is coming to Kansas City on Sunday. So that is happening here in 2 days. The first game is 2.5 weeks away on June 16th. And in Jackson County, Missouri, they're trying to figure out how to jail some of these numbskulls that are going to be coming to this country. What do they do about it? Where do they put them? How do they talk to them?
3: They're going to hate it in the Jackson County jail. AC's not working, no cable TV. You've heard those complaints. So they're going to be complaining about the accommodations at the county jail.
2: Oh, my gosh. You're right about that, John. So that is something that Melissa Johnson, the Jackson County prosecutor, is trying to figure out right now. They're getting ready for a potential increase in a wide range of crimes, and she said her office will hold them accountable. Okay, I hope that she is right. I will take her at her word. She has done a better job than the former prosecutor, Jean Peters Baker, in her last 18 months in office. So not perfect, but better. I'll give her that much, right? But that being the case, how exactly is this going to go? What is it going to look like when you have people from different countries coming to Kansas City to watch a little soccer game, and some of them are going to be hooligans who are going to break the law? How do we deal with this? Fox 4 had the report last night.
4: Jackson County prosecutors will request passport holds for foreign nationals accused of committing A and B level serious felonies. They're also working on plans for lesser offenses.
5: And so we're going to have to be nimble. We're going to have to be fluid and flexible. But we do have those guilty plea waivers translated in other languages to make sure that we can try to resolve cases quickly before the risk of flight increases.
4: It comes as the Jackson County Detention Center recently opened with 200 extra beds. At the same time, Kansas City announced its modular jail wouldn't open in time for the World Cup.
5: That is a real consideration, and it's something that we will be monitoring closely. But thankfully for our community, we know how to manage the space that we have. And while we could use more space, certainly, we're going to do the best with what we've got.
2: Does that sound like an overly confident Melissa Johnson to you? It doesn't to me at all. I hear a somewhat concerned Melissa Johnson. They have a hard enough time getting the criminals in Kansas City and across Jackson County and tracking them down and prosecuting them. And they talk about having not enough resources to get those bad guys. Now we're talking about foreigners who may not be committing the most heinous crimes, but I'm sorry, if they're here impacting Kansas City's quality of life in any negative way, I want them arrested. I have zero sympathy. I mean, think about what's been done here, right? Kansas City spent $15 million on the World Cup. That's the number that's being reported. The state of Missouri has spent $77 million on bringing the World Cup to Kansas City. The state of Kansas has spent about $28 million to bring the World Cup to Kansas City. We are all in with your taxpayer money to the tune of over $100 million. To bring these six soccer games here. And now we're being told by the local prosecutors, you know, I hope we got the jail space for the people that are going to come here and break the law. So we are going to now pay $100 million, hope it's a great economic boost, and then also hope we don't have too many people committing crimes while they're here. Well, what could possibly go wrong?
3: Well, and we may have expressed the thought it may not so much be the visitors as our own clown show that we've got going on surrounding it to deciding to act up.
2: Yes, that's exactly right. Just wait till, you know, you get some guy from Argentina or the UK after a few too many pops and, you know, you got fights and who knows what breaking down downtown. You can't have that. That's a bad look for everybody. But we already don't have the cops that we need. We don't have the prosecutors that we need. We are already short in a lot of these areas. And now we're just adding potentially tens of thousands of people to the equation over a very short period of time. While many bars are going to be open until 5 o'clock in the morning, what could go wrong?
3: Oh, and ICE.
2: Yes.
3: Or something.
2: Yes. And then, oh, yeah, we're going to have people protesting
3: just
2: ICE.
3: Because someone gets arrested here doesn't mean, you know,
2: yes,
3: that we're calling out the feds.
2: No, that's not it at all. But some people are going to obviously come to that conclusion.
3: Mm-hmm.
2: They'll have to work on the protesters who are going to be out there because ICE is going to be back into the equation. I am not looking and wanting to be doom and gloom about this. I'm not. I hope that we have 6 weeks, goes off without a hitch. Do I think we'll see 650,000 people over 6 weeks come to Kansas City for the World Cup? No, I don't buy that for a second. The math was always flimsy. The math was always not mathing. The way that they were calculating 650,000 people is they were counting one person who stays here for 7 days as seven people. That's how they do that math. Even with that being the way they equate the number, I don't believe we're getting 650,000 people. But whatever we get, I hope like heck that there is not an increase in crime because that would be the worst thing for everybody.
3: Preparing for all possible scenarios is a pessimist job, though. So,
2: well,
3: you know,
2: that's true.
3: Right.
2: That's
3: in
2: true.
3: In order to be prepared, you got to consider everything.
2: I'll take it. I'll take it, man. The paycheck cleared today on Friday. So, you know, I just got to keep unfortunately bringing some pessimism once in a while. Speaking of some pessimism I had last night, I saw that Spencer Pratt was on, I mentioned it yesterday, he was on Fox and Friends. He's the guy running for mayor of Los Angeles, and he is somebody who, you know, if he gets to the top two coming up on Tuesday, he would go to a runoff against likely the incumbent Karen Bass. So he's on Fox and Friends yesterday, he's in New York City, then he's on CNBC in New York City. And then I see something on my social media. I said to Kate, I said, wait, Greg Gutfeld is going to have on Spencer Pratt tonight. And I put this up on X at like 9 o'clock when I saw the news. I was like, why is Spencer Pratt 3,000 miles away from the place that he needs to be getting votes to get to the top two of the LA mayor's race? Like, there's nobody in New York that can vote for him. And honestly, any Fox News fans that exist in Los Angeles already know about Spencer Pratt, right? I mean, the country's buzzing about the former reality star turned LA mayoral candidate. So I posted last night on X, I'm like, why is this guy in New York 5 days before the election? That makes no sense to me. And then I wrote that he addressed this on Gutfeld last night. And what he basically said was that because this will be a low turnout election in Los Angeles, he wants to get national attention to get people excited to go vote. And at the time, I kind of understood it. I also, I admit, gave him the benefit of the doubt. Well, Mayor Lucas chimed in. He was up at 4 o'clock this morning, the mayor of Kansas City, responding to my post on X. I guess he was still juiced from our interview yesterday, which was a wild interview. And you can hear it on the podcast if you missed it yesterday live. The mayor writes back to me, then Spencer Pratt will get a well-deserved third place, meaning he would not get to the runoff in this LA mayor's race. His take is moronic. Low turnout local elections means his get out the vote should hit every nursing home, meet and greet, etc., with local news crews in a huge media market in tow. He's in New York prepping for Fox News punditry after he loses. Now, that was my first thought.
3: Good take.
2: I agree. That was my first thought. My first thought was he's in New York to prep for a Fox News contributorship after he loses on Tuesday. And that was disappointing to me. And then I came back around and I was like, well, you know, I'll give him the benefit of the doubt. Maybe he's just trying to drum up some national interest.
3: Mm-hmm.
2: And then Lucas just said, no, he's prepping for Fox News.
3: Mm-hmm. Like he's going to get cooperation from the local news stations out there.
2: Well,
3: you can get help here.
2: Yeah.
3: Spencer ain't getting no help there. So that's why he's lobbing it in from afar. That's the only way he's going to get on screens out in L.A.
2: That's a good point. But I did say to the mayor, let's make a bet if he finishes top two. So I'm waiting for a response from Mayor Lucas. If he finishes top two, we'll make a bet on that ahead of Tuesday. What do we bet? What should I bet Mayor Lucas, though? If he says yes, what do I bet?
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21: Have you ever noticed that you mostly breathe through one nostril at a time? Even when you're not sick, even when your allergies aren't bothering you. The body actually switches the dominant nostril as frequently as every 2 hours while we're awake. That's according to Adam Taylor, an anatomy professor at Lancaster University in the UK. This alternating cycle is automatic. It's regulated subconsciously by the hypothalamus in the brain, he said. Your body does this to give each nostril a chance to rest and repair so they don't get too dried out, which could make it easier for pathogens and inflammation to cause damage. Now, Taylor also said studies suggest the left nostril may be more dominant, and when the right nostril is dominant, the body is in a more alert or even stressed state. Who knew? Pretty fascinating stuff. I'm Dr. Sanjay Gupta, helping you live a better life.
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23: Deal to extend the current ceasefire by 60 days after days of back-and-forth strikes.
24: Just yesterday, the U.S. intercepted 5 one-way attack drones launched by Iran and destroyed a 6th drone as it was about to launch. In return, Iran launched ballistic missiles and a drone at Kuwait, seemingly targeting a U.S. military base there.
23: Fox's Jeff Paul, the agreement still needs the president's signature. Rail service in and out of New York City paralyzed after an Amtrak train caught fire in a tunnel.
25: 5 railroad employees reportedly hurt. Fire officials say an engine on an Amtrak train went up in flames. 2 of the injured employees are in serious condition. All New Jersey Transit, Long Island Railroad, and Amtrak train lines into Penn Station currently suspended.
23: Fox's Todd Pyro. 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
3: From the KCMO Newsroom, I'm John Anthony with your 95.7 KCMO News Update. The Chiefs opened another round of organized team workouts yesterday. Wide receiver Rashee Rice will miss this session, but quarterback Patrick Mahomes is in attendance and still targeting to be ready for week 1 of the NFL season. He was wearing a brace and participated in the 7.
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21: We all know how important it is to stay active as we age, especially as we get older. But I've come to realize that for as good as people are about getting their cardio in, a lot of older folks really don't seem to be doing the recommended amount of strength training, or even understand why it's so important. It helps you stay functional, and therefore independent, for as long as possible. Certified strength and conditioning specialist Dana Santis says a great place to start is not with dumbbells or barbells, but with your body weight, which allows you to build strength while also learning how your body moves and where your limitations exist. It also reduces the risk of overwhelming your connective tissue, which adapts more slowly than muscles as we get older. Once you're comfortable You can dial up that intensity, but do it slowly. Do it carefully. I'm Dr. Sanjay Gupta, helping you live a better life.
0: 70s today. Saturday, it's morning thunderstorms, then those clear out and a high of 80. From KCTV, I'm First Warren 5 Chief Meteorologist Luke Doris.

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1: Some of you guys on the text line give me some good ideas here on this bet. I don't have a bet yet with Mayor Lucas, but I proposed a bet to him on X this morning after he jumped in my mentions about Spencer Pratt finishing in the top two of the L.A. mayor's race, which is coming up on Tuesday. So I asked you guys right before the news, I said, what should I bet Mayor Lucas? And here are some of the ideas that you just threw my way. 913-408-7957. Pete, you could have him co-host an entire show with you. You could keep it light and not get overtly political. I don't think we could sit here for 4 hours and not somehow get into some overtly political conversation.
2: I can't imagine that.
1: I don't think it's possible. Pete, if you win, Mayor Q unblocks all of your listeners on X and Facebook that he's blocked over the years. Oh, man, that's tough. That's tough. Pete, Mayor Lucas will have to attend some type of Republican gathering if you win. Yeah, but what, you guys got to give me something. What if he wins? What do I have to do? That's a little dangerous. Pete, if you win, he buys dinner with you and three KCMO listeners. If he wins, you get dinner with him and three of his obnoxious supporters. That's a treacherous. I don't know if I trust Spencer Pratt that much. And more importantly, I don't know if I trust the people of LA that much to be on the hook for a dinner with Lucas and two or three of his supporters, you know, diehard supporters. I don't know, man. I don't know. I'm putting a lot on the line. I'm putting together a few $100 dinner.
2: One.
1: That would be tricky. I mean, we're not going to McDonald's here, right? So I'd have to buy a decent dinner for these folks. I'm not sure I could do it, especially if he's going to put it on the city dime, you know? Yeesh. All right. Well, you keep throwing out your ideas. Let me know at 913-408-7957. Pete, bet him a town topic burger. There you go. Oh, jeez. Yeah, we'd have to go before what? 10 p.m., right? With the new hours?
2: Unless you want it delivered.
1: Yeah, yeah.
2: Get it DoorDash.
1: Yeah. Pete, if the mayor loses, he comes to studio for a 30-minute interview. He's done that before, though. We've had him here in studio.
2: It happens every week.
1: Yeah, well, yes. Yeah, true. Our interviews typically go long.
2: They do.
1: He's been in studio once in a while. He's come down here. He always gets mad that he's got to come to Overland Park for the KCMO interview. But, you know, that's not my decision. That's way above my pay grade. But, yeah, all right. Well, keep throwing your ideas out there. In the meantime, speaking of media and interviews, Scott Bessent, Treasury Secretary, was handling the White House press briefing yesterday. So because you have the press secretary on maternity leave, you've got different members of the administration who are taking over and doing these press briefings at the White House. So Caroline Leavitt had her baby recently. So you've got different people. You had Marco Rubio in there, J.D. Vance last week. And now you have the Treasury Secretary Scott Bessent talking about, you know, whatever the news of the day is. Right. So Scott Bessent is such a smart guy. Scott Bessent is brilliant. But oftentimes people who are as smart as Scott Bessent aren't really great in media settings because they're like so smart. They're so bright. They're sometimes not normal in like regular everyday conversations. But Scott Bessent seems to have it all. I mean, the guy's a brilliant businessman. Now he's giving back to his country as the Treasury Secretary. And he got asked a question yesterday. People tried to do some gotcha journalism because that's what they do, at least when you have Republicans in the White House, right? So somebody asked Scott Bessent about Donald Trump 2 days ago saying, I don't care about the midterms. Now, I talked about this yesterday to start the show. When Trump said this at a cabinet meeting, this would have been on Wednesday.
3: They thought they were going to outweigh me. You know, we'll outweigh him. He's got the midterms. I don't care about the midterms. Look what happened last night. That was the prelude to the midterms. People understand it. They know that. Very simple. Iran cannot have a nuclear weapon. I'm doing that for the world. I'm not doing it just for us.
1: Okay, so that was the president of the United States on Wednesday. People freaked out. Oh, Trump doesn't care about the midterms. Two things. One, I think he does care about the midterms, but he can't say that because then the Iranians have him by the short hairs. If he's like, yeah, I got to wrap up this war and get a deal done before November because if not, I'm going to get smoked. If he says that, what do the Iranians think? All right, we'll wait this guy out. Trump's just saying what he has to say to not lose any leverage in negotiations. That being said, do I think he cares about the midterms? Not as much as probably I do or you do, because I think Trump is mostly deemed Congress feckless, and he's doing what he can do through executive order and with pen and paper, which, by the way, I don't love for the country that we have growing strength in the executive branch and that Congress, which is like supposed to do most of the work, has become just glorified taxpayer-funded cable news pundits. Like, I don't love that at all, but it's been trending this way for the better part of 20 years, sad to say. I don't like it. We're kind of in this like benevolent king phase of the country, it seems like, where we just elect our king every 4 years. And then there are these other guys and gals who are members of Congress that don't do a whole lot. Not good for the country. But I think Trump has deemed Congress more or less feckless. And he also, I think, likes having a foil. And if Democrats win back the House, he's got his foil there. That's just what he's got. So I don't think he's as concerned about the midterms as maybe a traditional president in this situation would be going into a big election year. That being said, Scott Bessent was asked about those comments yesterday. Here's what the Treasury Secretary had to say.
4: What did you think about President Trump's comments in the cabinet meeting yesterday saying he didn't care about the midterms?
5: So you're calling President Trump a statesman. You're saying that he is taking a statesmanlike position, that he has a core belief, and he believes that the most important thing is for Iran never to have a nuclear weapon. So I believe both things can be true, that we can do well in the midterms, that we perhaps have the makings of a deal here, and I believe that, and look, the economy, that it is challenging now, but unemployment is still low. Tax refunds were high, and consumer spending is still quite high. So in my private business over the years, I always looked at what were consumers doing, not what they were saying. And I'm in constant contact with the banks, and every income quintile is still doing well.
1: All right, that was Scott Bessent. Now, do I think he downplayed the state of the economy a bit? Yeah, I think that, you know, there's still massive pain in the economy. There's no doubt about it. I mean, you can find, yes, unemployment is low. That's absolutely true. That's probably the thing that is holding the market and holding the economy together. But we also know that when it comes to credit card debt and some of these other things, Americans are falling behind. There was a story that came out yesterday on the Wall Street Journal headlined, Americans are falling behind on their $1.5 trillion credit card bill. Soaring interest rates and stubborn inflation have led to the highest delinquencies since the financial crisis. So that was headlined yesterday in the Wall Street Journal. So I don't want these guys to whistle past the graveyard. But to the point of Scott Bessent, he's saying, listen, the president, he flipped it right on the reporter there. He goes, so you're saying the president is a statesman. He's doing what's in the best interests and what's in the safety interests of not just the United States, but other allies around the world. And he's willing to take some risk in the midterm elections to do that. You're calling him a statesman, is what Scott Bessent said. And I was like, oh, that's an interesting way to twist it. Like, not sure I agree with it. I've made it very clear that I even think if the president knew today what he, if he knew today, or if he knew 3 months ago what he knew today, do I think we would have gotten into this quagmire with Iran right now? I don't. Do I think we'll get some deal here in the not too distant future? I don't know. I hope. I'll see what the details are. I know that it's going to be billed as the greatest deal of all time, but I'll have to see it to believe it. Okay, we've spent $30 billion. We've lost service members. We've seen gas prices spike. And I'm not convinced that the Iranians are just going to say, fine, we'll sign a deal with this guy for a couple of years. And then if a Democrat comes into office, we'll go back to our old shenanigans. Like, okay, fine, we'll just do this, get it over with, open up the strait and move on with our day and, you know, play the long game. Because they can. They can. Their political system is obviously not ours, right? It's just a reality of the situation. So I'm taking it all with a grain of salt. But I love the way that Scott Bessent just flipped that story right back on the reporter and was like, hold on a second here. no matter what Trump does, you guys are going to bill it as the worst thing. And while Scott Bessent can't say it, I can say it, that the president has made some missteps here in terms of how this war has played out and what's gone on the last 3 months. But it's Bessent's job in that situation to obviously defend the administration. He has to. He works for him. I can't blame him for that. And the way that he defended him, the way that he spun that back on the media, was really impressive in real time. He is potentially the smartest guy in the administration, and it might not even be close. And I love the idea, too, of having members of the administration do these press briefings. I actually wonder if that's maybe the way of the future, where there's not like a press secretary. There's just rotating members of the administration getting up there in front of the press, because that's actually more transparent than just having a spokesperson or a press secretary. It really is. I mean, it's actually just cutting right to the guys and gals who are actually the ones pulling the strings and in charge. I like that a lot. I also like
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13: A colleague of mine was telling me the other day about how their Instagram feed is filled with videos, most of them kind of funny, about how grandparents and friends tend to bulldoze new parents out of the way to get to see their baby. 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
4: 20 years ago, the average attention span was about 2.5 minutes. Today, it's just 47 seconds. Pretty disconcerting. That's according to new research out of UC Irvine. But really, this isn't our fault, at least not entirely. We can blame technology and the world around us. Attention, it turns out, is not an unlimited resource. You only have so much of it to give. Start paying more attention to what times of the day you seem to be at your mental peak. Try to knock out the more complicated stuff during that time. It's also important to take breaks every so often so you can more easily lock in when you're trying to concentrate. One expert said, even trying to visualize where you want to end your day with everything all wrapped up or with tons left to do, that can act as a real motivator. I'm Dr. Sanjay Gupta, helping you live a better life.
5: Saturday morning thunderstorms are possible, then those move out. Rest of the day mainly dry and 80. From KCTV, I'm First Warn 5 Chief Meteorologist Luke Doris.
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7: Friday morning. We've got a wide open show until our friend Tony Bateo of Tony's Kansas City joins me in studio as our feature Friday guest. 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I just wasn't. 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
8: 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Number one.
7: Well, top of the list, I will put Big Slick Weekend kicking off tonight. And there is no baseball game tonight, or that softball game they've typically had on the Friday night out of the K. Instead, there is just a VIP event happening at Kauffman Stadium tonight. It's an intimate cocktail party with the Big Slick celebrities. It is out of the K. It's dinner, open bar, and it's limited to 300 ticketed guests. And those tickets are $3,500. 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Now, the big show, of course, is tomorrow, where the Big Slick Show will take place at T-Mobile Center. And there are still tickets available. I was just looking on just the main website, the AXS website, and they're still available. 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Now, it's not cheap, you know. 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So it's Big Slick Weekend across Kansas City. 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
7: All right, next up in hour 6 at 6, we'll go to Leawood, where Locked In broke ground yesterday on its new global headquarters.

0: leaving Missouri after decades, going to the Kansas side of the state line. And you had Governor Laura Kelly, you had Johnson County Chairman Mike Kelly all there with their hard hats. Is there anything worse than politicians with hard hats and shovels?
1: Politicians with big scissors.
0: Yeah. I mean, you know, I will say this. Some of you will say this is my political bias showing, but at least Trump was at one point like a builder, so he kind of is able to pull off the hard hat look a little bit better than your average run-of-the-mill politician who looks like he or she has never picked up a shovel in their life.
1: Sitting cockeyed on their head or something. Yeah. High up on the head.
0: Yeah, exactly. They just look like total goobers. I mean, I don't know who started this trend, and it's been going on, obviously, for a very long time. But the idea that we need a politician with a hard hat and a shovel, as if they did anything outside of give away taxpayer money to make it happen, is just, it's so insulting to common sense, isn't it? You had Laura Kelly and, Laura Kelly, Mike Kelly, no relation, all these people out there yesterday, helping locked in break ground on their $300 million headquarters coming to Leawood.
2: Number three.
0: All right. What is next? Where do we want to go next here? All right. We'll do Iran. The U.S. and Iran have reached a tentative agreement to open up the Strait of Hormuz and start nuclear talks, according to U.S. officials, though President Trump has not signed off on it yet. Iranian officials have not yet commented on a potential deal. The president has told advisors he wants a few days to decide whether to sign the deal. While the draft's text appears largely locked in, J.D. Vance said a couple of language points are still under discussion, and sources are saying the tentative deal would begin 60 more days of negotiations on Tehran's nuclear program. So that's where things stand right now. It's not known whether or not the president will sign this deal, but we know it's being reviewed. We know that sanctions are involved. We do not have all the details right now, but let's see what the markets are doing as we get set for a Friday trading day. Stock futures are rising slightly as oil prices continue to fall. Oil is under $90 a barrel. It's off 1.5% as of this morning. So we'll keep an eye on that.
2: Number four.
0: All right, let's get to a lot of the baseball news around town. Let's just quickly note the Royals, since they're actually the least interesting baseball team right now in this town. The Royals, after a day off, go on the road to take on the Texas Rangers. That's always an interesting matchup because that's where former Royals GM Dayton Moore now finds himself as a special assistant. So that series opens up tonight, 7:05 in Arlington, Texas. And hopefully the Royals can get back on track after an absolutely brutal homestand. The problem is they've been worse on the road than they've been at home. So do with that what you want.
2: Number five.
0: All right, rolling through our six at six. We have the Savannah Bananas against the Indianapolis Clowns. Two sold-out games happening this weekend at the K. So more exciting baseball's happening at the K this weekend, arguably more exciting than the Royals.
1: Well, and the Indianapolis Clowns are the OG of the baseball, doing the tricks and all the kind of things that the Bananas have perfected. So it's good to see them out on the road.
0: Yeah, that's going to be a lot of fun. So at Saturday night, 7 p.m., and then Sunday, the game is at 3 o'clock, and that game is on the CW. So that'll be a game you could watch on TV if you want. If the Royals are just having another brutal weekend, then check out the Savannah Bananas playing at the K. Let's see. The Royals, oh, this is perfect. The Royals game is at 1:30. So if at 3 o'clock the Royals are down 7-0 in the fourth inning, you can turn on the Savannah Bananas on the CW. There you go.
1: Yeah.
0: That's great. All right. Next up in our six at six.
2: Number six.
0: Let's go to the University of Kansas, where they will host their regional tournament coming up today. Pack the Hog is what they're calling it out at KU. The Lawrence Regional for the NCAA baseball tournament starts game one, KU versus Northeastern, happening at 12 o'clock this afternoon. And then it's Arkansas against Missouri State. That's a 5 p.m. game at the Hog today. So Lawrence is the place to be if you're a baseball fan. That is going to be a very fun afternoon. Mark, you going? Did you get tickets? What happened there?
3: Nah.
0: No?
3: Just going to check it out on ESPN Plus.
0: All right. ESPN Plus, the place to be. And by the way, I want to just give a little bonus and a little shout out here. Johnson County Community College is going to the JUCO National Championship. Mark, you were all over this last night. What happened?
3: They won it in a walk-off home run last night in the bottom of the ninth inning. Hit a three-run homer. They're down 9-7. They win it 10-9. Now they have a 63-3 record on the season, and they're playing Blinn College from Texas in the national championship tonight.
0: That's great. That's great. That's exciting stuff. So that's happening tonight. Okay, Blinn College in Texas. That's where Cam Newton played football before he went to Auburn.
3: Yeah, they won the national championship in baseball 2 years ago.
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11: It's still not a done deal. I'm Dave Anthony, Fox News. A plan that President Trump has not signed off on yet to extend the Iran ceasefire for 60 days. Vice President Vance tells reporters Iran wants a deal.
12: And they want to open the Straits of Hormuz. We want them to open the Straits of Hormuz. There are a couple of issues on the nuclear stuff, the highly enriched stockpile, and also the question of enrichment.
11: Fox's Jeff Paul reports from Dubai.
13: This feels like this is the closest we have been to seeing the U.S. and Iran agree to a deal since the start of the war. But in another sense, we've sort of been here before where a deal feels imminent and then nothing happens. And complicating matters this time, this recent back and forth between the U.S. and Iran.
11: Referencing U.S. military shooting down Iran drones that targeted a commercial ship and attacking boats laying mines in Iran, targeting a U.S. base in Kuwait. Ukraine's President Volodymyr Zelensky is warning that Russia is preparing another major attack. Hours after a Russian drone fired at Ukraine crossed into Romania, hitting an apartment building, causing a fire that left two people injured. Romania, in response, is asking NATO for more anti-drone weaponry. A massive fireball lit up Cape Canaveral in Florida last night.
14: The Blue Origin rocket exploding during a test of its engines. A static fire engine test is when the rocket's engines are ignited and they run at full thrust, but the vehicle is unable to go anywhere during the test. The rocket was uncrewed, and thankfully no one on the ground nearby was hurt.
11: That's Fox's Marianne Rafferty. Blue Origin CEO Jeff Bezos says they don't know yet what went wrong, but will rebuild. A California eighth grader, W-O-N, the Scripps National Spelling Bee.
15: Chikungunya.
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11: 14-year-old Shrey Parikh correctly spelled 32 words in 90 seconds in a final round spell off, seven more than the runner-up. 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
17: 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The Savannah Bananas are in town for two sold-out games at Kauffman Stadium this weekend. They'll take on the Indianapolis Clowns Saturday night at 7 and Sunday afternoon at 3 p.m. Sunday afternoon's game at the K will be televised.
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24: Upper 70s today. Saturday, it's morning thunderstorms. Then those clear out and a high of 80. From KCTV, I'm First Warren 5 Chief Meteorologist Luke Doris.
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0: 7:04. Good morning. Happy Friday. So glad you're here on KCMO Talk Radio as we roll through a busy morning, but we're also going to keep it light with you. And a lot of opportunities for you to chime in at 913-408-7957 because we don't have any guests. I was not in a guest mood on a summer Friday morning. And where I want to go next is to the story on how college sports gets saved and how Congress, unfortunately, needs to be involved. Yesterday, we talked to Missouri U.S. Senator Eric Schmidt. He has introduced a bipartisan bill with Ted Cruz down in Texas and Chris Coons of Delaware and one of the U.S. senators who's a Democrat from Washington State to try to solve the issue of college athletics, which we all know has gotten out of control. It doesn't mean we don't want the players getting paid. It doesn't mean the players can't be transferring with more ease. But we have swung the pendulum from one side all the way to the other side, and it's completely out of control. And it's going to destroy college athletics as we know it. If you're someone who has a kid or a grandkid who's a swimmer, who's a tennis player, who's a golfer, and they're really good, and maybe their dream is just to play at the college level and potentially get a bit of a scholarship, those will fall by the wayside because every last dollar available is going to college football or college basketball. That's where this is all trending. And it's not good for higher education. It's not good for the sports at all. Congress needs to get involved because the NCAA has been so feckless and has absolutely no teeth to anything that it does. So this bill, I mean, Eric Schmidt told us yesterday that this bill needs to get through the Senate in the month of June to have a chance of then going over to the House, passing in the House, and potentially getting done. And I'd like to think if there's something that can bring us all together, Republicans, Democrats, it's college sports. Because it's completely out of control. You've got payrolls now for some of these college football teams that are reported to be north of $50 million. Not 15, 5-0, 50. It's an unsustainable situation. It's an untenable model. And you don't have to just take my word for it. Listen to the national championship winning coach, Kurt Cignetti, from the University of Indiana, and what he said this week about the situation in college football in particular. So if you're a KU, K-State, Mizzou fan, this should matter to you right now.
1: The market is pretty expensive. Scary. So I guess in relative to your question, I think players should get paid, but something was going to have to be done in the next 12 to 24 months or universities aren't going to be able to handle this. College football won't exist the way we're going right now.
0: College football won't exist the way we're going right now. So it's not a sports story. It's a political story now because Congress will have to save the day. And one of the nuances of this is whether or not we get to a place where all of college football realizes we're better off together than we are apart. We're better off with the SEC and the Big 12. Of course, Mizzou's in the SEC, KU and K-State in the Big 12. We are better off together as a broad college football alliance than we are having these conferences that kind of compete against each other. And that's exactly what Eric Schmidt was talking about on this show yesterday when he talked about how Congress is the only body in the country that can create an environment that would allow all of college football to pool its resources together and build a system where suddenly they can then sell themselves to the rest of, you know, the TV networks, ESPN, Fox, Netflix, whoever it might be. This was Missouri U.S. Senator Eric Schmidt right here on KCMO.
2: We want to, you know, negotiate now collectively. And the reason why that's important, Pete, is the NBA has half the audience of college football, but twice the revenue, about $8 billion all in. College football generates about $4 billion all in. So it's kind of like the NFC East negotiating their deal, the AFC West negotiating their deal. The NFL figured out a long time ago you maximize that revenue by negotiating together. And so if they were able to do that, just pick a number. I mean, conservatively, $8 to $10 billion, that additional money helps protect those women's sports, Olympic sports, and kind of maintains the integrity of college athletics that we've all kind of known and loved. It's uniquely American. So it's two pieces. It's the governance piece and the revenue side. And this provides an opportunity, again, to save college sports.
0: Now, yesterday, the SEC wrapped up its spring meetings, and they basically put out a statement telling Missouri U.S. Senator Eric Schmidt to pound sand. Even though, remember, Eric Schmidt's a Missouri guy. He typically would have a soft spot for Mizzou, who's in the SEC. But he told the SEC, or the SEC told Eric Schmidt and basically the other members of Congress and the U.S. Senate to go, you know, go get lost. They put out a statement yesterday saying the SEC recognizes and appreciates the many ongoing discussions regarding potential system-wide improvements to ensure the future success of college athletics. The SEC has been intentional through years of thoughtful planning and decision-making in strategically positioning itself for future media negotiations. The conference must retain the ability to act in the best interests of its membership. As such, the SEC does not support assigning the media rights to a third party and remains firmly committed to independently conducting its own media negotiations. The SEC has no interest in what Eric Schmidt is selling. Now, what's interesting is that the SEC TV deal is about $1.1 billion. That's what they made in revenues this past year. They were second to the Big Ten at $1.4 billion, and they were ahead of the Big 12, who came in at about $700 million. But the SEC made it very clear. They are not interested in coming together with any other entity in college football and pooling their TV rights and negotiating as a larger sport within college football. They don't want to do it. They don't see any value in it. I think it's short-sighted. I think it's a mistake by the SEC. And I think that they will ultimately regret that decision. And they may come back to the table. But for now, they've got hard heads about it. Ted Cruz yesterday talked about this down in Texas. He's one of the co-sponsors of the bill with Eric Schmidt. And here's what Ted Cruz said to On3.
3: You know, you mentioned a Super League. There's a provision explicitly in this bill that bans a Super League. Look, one of the real risks is the SEC and Big Ten joining together. Now, I don't believe they would succeed. I actually think that they would lose the antitrust litigation that would be brought against them if they tried to form a Super League. But whether they would win or not, this bill makes clear they cannot merge, because you would essentially turn them into the NFL. They'd be the G League for the NFL. And you said, well, it wouldn't destroy the programs at other schools. It may not totally destroy them. It would just turn them into effectively high school football, where they would not be competitive. They would not be playing the major schools. Part of what's fun about sports is the Cinderella story. Look, a couple of years ago, Baylor won March Madness. It's hard to see that happening right now. Right now, the winners of the tournament are the people with all the money who can pay for the top athletes, and the smaller schools, it is incredibly difficult to be competitive. I want to maintain a system where, from a fan's perspective, you have the joy. Look, I was a freshman in college in 1989 when Princeton played Georgetown. We were the 16 seed. Georgetown was number one. Alonzo Mourning was playing. And we came within 1 point of being the very first 16 seed in history to beat a number one seed. That's an amazing thing about sports. That's fun for the fans, for the athletes, for the institutions. And if you suddenly have the Baylors and TCUs being relegated to non-competitive national level sports, that does enormous damage, not just to the athletic programs, but to the institutions themselves in terms of their alumni donations, in terms of their recruiting. I mean, you do real harm to universities across the country by letting that happen.
0: That was Texas U.S. Senator Ted Cruz. Now, I agree with him on what makes college sports great. That being said, I always get a little nervous when Congress is like, don't worry, we'll fix something. Okay? Because they're actually not very good at fixing anything, as we already know. That's not really their forte. Oftentimes, they can make things worse. But in the case of college sports, we may not have a choice, because Congress is the only entity that can grant them the antitrust protections that they will need to try to fix some of the issues that exist in college athletics. And it's not just about football and basketball. It is about protecting the non-revenue sports. It's about protecting Title IX. It's about protecting women's sports as much as anything else as well. They don't make money. They don't. But they're going to be on the chopping block if we continue down the road we're going down. So I get it. We've got a war with Iran. We've got, you know, much bigger issues. But if there's something that should be an easy layup and slam dunk, no pun intended, it would be fixing college sports, which doesn't know anything about, you know, political lines. It is beloved by Republicans and by Democrats and by independents. And I hope that this is something that Congress, if they want to show that they still have the ability to do something that the American people care about, even if it is as frivolous as college sports, this is their opportunity to do it. I'm not going to hold my breath. I still think it's less than 50-50 that something actually gets done this year. But you know what? It's a Friday. It's the summertime. I can hold out hope and be a total sucker about it. And that's what I will be. Coming up next on KCMO Talk Radio 95.7 FM. Where is our...
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13: Breast cancer is the most common cancer among women in the world. And according to a new study out of the University of Washington School of Medicine, an estimated 3.5 million cases a year are expected by 2050. Now, the good news is we've gotten so much better at screening, earlier detection, and cutting-edge treatments in many countries, including here in the United States. But even here in America, Black women have a death rate from breast cancer that is 40% higher than white women, a disparity that exists despite our world-class treatment infrastructure. So what can you do to lower your risk? Eat less red meat? Try your best to manage your blood sugar and your weight? Exercise is really important. Cut back on drinking, quit smoking. And remember this, you should start getting mammograms. At what age? 40. That's when you should start. I'm Dr. Sanjay Gupta, helping you live a better life.
14: Saturday morning thunderstorms are possible, then those move out, rest of the day mainly dry and 80. From KCTV, I'm First Warrant 5 Chief Meteorologist Luke Doris.
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16: 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Don't wait. On this Friday, the world and the United States of America has devolved into very selfish societies. There are a lot of reasons for that, primarily material comforts. We have far more at our disposal than other generations have ever had, including the cell phones, the computers, all of that stuff. But we collectively do not want to sacrifice our comforts for what they call the greater good. We are seeing that play out in Iran. In a sane world, every country, with the exception of Russia, Putin, and China, perhaps, would band together against the mullahs and demand that their uranium program cease. Not hard. You send in weapons inspectors, they take a look around, and they report back to the United Nations on what is actually happening as far as nuke weapons are concerned. Why wouldn't every country want to do that? Tough question. America, of course, has taken a lead along with Israel to try to negate Iran's power. Because if they do get a nuclear weapon, they will use it. And all the comforts in the world will evaporate. Back in a moment. Homeowners, when is the last time you checked your home title? Scammers are everywhere and they're targeting your equity. With just a single forged document, they can file at the county. So don't wait until it's too late. Find out if you are already a victim today. Please go to HomeTitleLock.com. 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That is the Morning O'Reilly Update. More analysis later on.

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1: You know, I get what my friend Bill O'Reilly is saying there. We all have to maybe suffer some pain, come together, get the uranium away from the mullahs to make sure they don't have a nuclear weapon. It's just not that black and white. I'm sorry, it's not. First off, most of us remember the days of, we must never let Iraq have a weapon of mass destruction. We must go in there and, you know, get rid of the WMDs from Iraq. Oh, wait, there aren't any? Whoops. And considering that the American people have dealt with a tremendous amount of you know, inflation, economic pain the last few years, a story this morning in the Wall Street Journal, headlined here, Americans are falling behind on their $1.5 trillion credit card bills. Soaring interest rates and stubborn inflation have led to the highest delinquencies since the financial crisis. Like, you know, I'm sorry, it's not that simple on Main Street. It's not. Okay, especially when it was, we're going to go in there, we're going to send them back to the Stone Ages, we'll be in, we'll be out, it's going to be fine, this thing will be over. Now we're on the verge of a deal, and all that deal does is start a 60-day negotiating window. Listen, I've obviously got the administration's back from the standpoint of having admittedly voted for them three straight times now, right? But I still am going to sit here and I think ask very fair questions as to how this thing is going. And asking those questions doesn't mean that I want Iran to have nuclear capabilities. All right. That's not how this goes. So I am a friend of Bill's, obviously. We agree on most things. But to sit here and say that if I question this or, you know, wonder whether or not the right thing's going on, it means I'm against the mullahs or in favor of the mullahs having nuclear capabilities. Come on. That's not fair.
2: Iran is not giving up the uranium until Hillary waves her restocking fund for the Clinton Foundation. So until that gets done.
1: Yeah. Oh, man. So where the heck is our Ron DeSantis? That's what I want to know. All right. Ron DeSantis is just, I mean, I know he doesn't get the attention he got a couple of years back, but man, he is just kicking absolute butt down there in Florida. He really is. State's doing great. The one major issue he has is property taxes and insurance numbers down there in Florida. They are skyrocketing, but he's trying to solve that to his credit. He has proposed major constitutional amendment to phase out property taxes for primary residents. What does that mean? If you are a homeowner in Florida and it's not like your second, third, or fourth home, then you would not pay property taxes on it. And Ron DeSantis last night was on Fox talking about this, and I thought to myself, do we have that guy or a gal potentially in the Kansas governor's race?
3: Home for 20 years, and I want the American dream available for people of all walks of life, but particularly our young people who are starting families. You're going to be able to buy a tax that's going to be one, or buy a house and have that tax relief from you. That is going to be a huge, huge boon. But what I've also said, Sean, people say, oh, you're not going to have any police, schools, all this other stuff. Well, when we had $32 billion coming in 2019, we had all that. Now there's $60 billion, so you can give the taxpayers a break. But because we have a surplus, we're going to create a state trust fund, and we'll issue grants to local governments. If some police department needs help, we'll do it. We'll do school districts. I'm fine with doing that. We have the resources to do it. So at some point, we've got to stand for our local property owners vis-a-vis these property taxes. And I think it's going to be a home run. There's nothing more we can do in Florida government to put money in people's pockets other than this property tax initiative.
1: I love everything about this, broadly speaking, from Ron DeSantis. And, you know, I find it really interesting that Florida has run so well and so effectively, right? You know, it is 8 times the size of Kansas when it comes to population. It's about 24 million people in Florida. Kansas has about 3 million people. Florida is growing rapidly. They have a budget surplus. Kansas is running a budget deficit, meaning they're spending more than they're bringing in. Florida has about a $115 billion budget as a state. That's about 4.5 times the Kansas budget of $26 billion. So think about this. Florida's budget is, let's say, 4 to 5 times the size of Kansas's budget. Florida has 8 times the amount of people. But their budget is only 4 times the size of Kansas. What does that tell you? They run a leaner operation with less government, and they do it in a way that shows growth for the state. And then what do? They figure out ways to give their money back to the people. Not that they don't play the incentive game once in a while, but they're not playing it in the stupid, foolish way that the state of Kansas plays it. With the loser mentality that Kansas has played it for far too long, involving Republicans and Democrats. Both parties have been at fault for this. So when you think about, hey, who do I vote for in this Kansas governor's race? I'm not telling you who to vote for. I don't do that. Okay? But think about who that next Ron DeSantis might be. Who's most likely to be that Ron DeSantis for Kansas? That's how I would look at everything through the prism of in this race going forward.
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10: Fox News, I'm CJ Papa. President Trump still hasn't signed off on the tentative deal struck by the U.S. and Iran.
11: Here is what's on the table regarding the potential 60-day agreement. The Strait of Hormuz fully reopens and mines are removed within 30 days. The U.S. lifts its blockade, allowing Iran to sell oil freely. Iran agrees to not pursue a nuclear weapon, and talks begin on disposing its enriched uranium.
10: That's Fox's Jeff Paul in Dubai. The two-day manhunt on Hawaii's Big Island is over.
12: Locating the suspect concealed within a small cave on the neighboring property. The suspect, identified as Jacob Baker, male 36, was taken into custody without incident.
10: That's Hawaii County Police Chief Reed Mahuna. Cops accused Baker of killing 3 elderly men. America's listening to Fox News.
0: 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A large hydraulic motor falling off a trailer during transport closed a section of northbound 635 near I-70 yesterday evening, forcing the closure of the interstate. Crews used a crane to remove the motor from the roadway, which took about 2.5 hours to complete during the afternoon rush hour.
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20: A better life with Dr. Sanjay Gupta.
21: People have started using AI for all sorts of things, but I cannot think of an area where the stakes are higher than your health. First of all, I'll tell you this. I know doctors who have cracked some seemingly impossible cases with the help of AI, so it can be a powerful tool. But AI can also hallucinate, provide bad advice, and be just as confident when it does that. If you do decide to plug any personal medical information into one of these chatbots, you should know that while the companies that created them have robust privacy protections in place, they are not bound by HIPAA, like your healthcare provider is. Whatever the advice presented to you, take it with a degree of healthy skepticism. Always get a second opinion. And remember, if you ever experience concerning symptoms, skip the AI consult and head straight to the ER. I'm Dr. Sanjay Gupta, helping you live a better life.
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1: Loving America at Night with McGraw Milhaven. Got a teaser for you. He will be here in Kansas City. We'll get to all that coming up here in just a couple of weeks. 913-408-7957. 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Thanks for joining us on KCMO Talk Radio. Who is our Ron DeSantis in the Kansas governor's race? I'm asking you that because last night, DeSantis, I saw him on Fox briefly, and he's trying to figure out how to cut property taxes in the state of Florida. One of the few issues that they have down there, property taxes and insurance rates. But hey, they've also got a budget surplus. They're running a surplus there. Kansas running a deficit. They've got eight times the amount of people in Florida. Their budget's only 4X the state of Kansas, when you think about it. And, you know, on top of that, their rainy day fund is like, I saw this, $4.9 billion, something like that, is their rainy day fund. Let me actually confirm that real quick. The Florida budget surplus. Yeah, they got a rainy day fund of $4.9 billion. Kansas is about $2.5 billion, and they're losing money in the rainy day fund because they're spending more than they're bringing in, John.
2: Rainy day fund in air quotes when you have hurricanes.
1: Yeah. Takes on a new meaning down there. That's right. Alex is on the Kansas side of the state line. What's up, Alex?
26: Hey, Pete. You know, I got to thinking, Kansas is never going to receive someone like DeSantis until we start screening these candidates a lot harder than ever before. I mean, Ty Masterson was on the other day with you, and you asked him about advertising. He goes, I just haven't spent much money on it. And, you know, that sounded to me like he wasn't very serious about running for us people, but it was more for his own gain. You know, on top of that, Mayor Hughes says foster kids need more money. And then 5 minutes later, he says, hey, we spent over $150 million locally just on the World Cup. You know, and until these local politics give a darn about us and we start really hammering on them, we're never going to receive anybody like DeSantis. I mean, we're letting these guys just walk all over us and do whatever the heck they want.
1: Well, who's your person then in the governor's race right now, if you had your druthers?
26: I don't know enough about them, you know, really all of them right now. I mean, this Sarnecki guy's sounding really good. And, you know, I'd love to see get him on the show. I've been tagging him in everything I can that pops his name up. You know, persistency will get you somewhere eventually, or just being annoying.
1: I'm sorry. I haven't seen him, but, you know, the filing deadline is Monday, so they've got to be filed by Monday, and he's going to come on the show next week, and because I know he's going to file. He's not dropping out of the race. Some people might drop out, might not even end up filing for governor, but I know he's going to file, so I said I'd have him on the show early next week, so you'll hear from him probably on Monday.
26: That's great. I'm excited, and I hope he talks a little bit more, you know, relatable to us instead of clearly he don't give a darn about us. It's more just his political game. You know, that's what I get from, you know, Ty Masterson. I know Q isn't running, but I mean, you know, he just comes on here and flaunts this stuff. I spent this much money on the World Cup. Well, you know what? None of us care.
1: Thank you very much there, Alex. I appreciate it. You know, we'll see. On the text line, Pete, our Ron DeSantis is Charlotte O'Hara. I did see Charlotte O'Hara, former Johnson County Commissioner, did file for governor yesterday. And she's got her lieutenant governor picked and the whole deal. I've talked about Charlotte. I've talked to Charlotte. I like Charlotte a lot. I just don't know if she can win. In fact, I say this as someone who would consider myself a professional friend of Charlotte's. I don't think she can. Find me the last person that was able to pull off a statewide election without any money. That person doesn't exist. That's just an unfortunate reality of politics in today's world. So that's the problem there. That's the problem that the campaign has. 913-408-7957. I meant to ask Alex if he was a spanker or not. I forgot to ask him on his way out the
2: door. And I figured he'd jump on it.
1: I know.
2: Yeah.
1: I wanted to talk to him about that.
2: Yeah.
1: So I'll have to talk to the rest of you about this. Yesterday, this headline here, a recent study found that a large swath of Gen Z and millennial parents still use spanking as a form of punishment. Published in the Canadian Journal of Public Health last month, the research revealed that when this demographic of parents was asked whether they ever spanked their child or children with their hand, about 20% said yes. Meanwhile, 45% of Gen Xers admit to spanking their children. Experts say the practice is not beneficial and carries serious long-term consequences. They note here, while younger generations use less physical discipline than their predecessors, 15% of the 4,000 adults surveyed believe spanking was necessary to raise a child. 2021 study found that children who are spanked at age 3 are more likely to have externalizing behaviors by age 5, including destroying their own belongings or being mean to or physically attacking others. All right. Do I open up the phones to spanking the kids here on a Friday morning? John's like, oh gosh, I can't deal with this right now. I just want to get to 10 o'clock.
2: Name numbered cereal. Yeah.
1: Oh my gosh.
2: Lots of people want to tell me everything they want to say. I'm like, save it for the air.
1: Yeah, just if you want to call in, you don't need to give John your spiel, okay? Just give your name and your location, and we'll get you on the air. And I have no idea where this is going to go. But it was a headline yesterday in the New York Post from this study, and it says here, as of 2024, spanking is legal in all 50 states. The study notes that being spanked as a child significantly increases the odds of spanking your own child. So that makes sense, obviously. With the survey, 56% of parents reported being spanked 3 or more times themselves as children. Meanwhile, 40% reported being spanked 0 and 2 times. Now, listen, I'm not a spanker, okay? It's not my thing. Now, we have three children. Have we admittedly tried the spanking? Yes. Very briefly, and don't really think it accomplished anything. In fact, we both kind of came away feeling like it just backfired. Now, every child is different. That's the other thing. One child may take better to it than others, you know? And that's the case in our household. It's not part of our parenting anymore. It was a brief part of it. And we both were like, yeah, we don't like this.
2: It was my experience.
1: Yeah, it just, we didn't really.
2: Were you punished in that manner?
1: No. Oh, okay. No. No, I was not.
2: I was. Neighborhood kids were. And I think the worst part was the mental dread, because it would be when your father gets home.
1: Yeah.
2: And we would all gather together going, oh, my God, you know, geez.
1: No, no. It's not like that. I mean, yeah. when we briefly did it, and it wasn't like, you know, it wasn't real intense at all. It was like a little, hey, knock it off. It was not one of those, it's dad's on dad. No, it was not like that.
2: Yeah, we had the mental anguish.
1: Waiting for dad?
2: Yeah. Because your mother would dangle that over your head. Then there was that. Then there was the actual event, you know.
1: Mm-hmm.
2: But I found it less useful, like to your point, like you said.
1: So I just
2: didn't pass it on after a while.
1: We just kind of felt like, this is not really having the impact that we wanted to. We don't really feel good about it. So it was very briefly lived. I'm not judging anybody who does it, because I know every child is different, and they all can take the certain things, right? So that's kind of where we're at right now.
3: And boys may be different than girls too.
1: Yes. I mean, I was one of three boys, and never got the spanking. Once in a while, once in a blue moon.
2: I think boys need the occasional reboot.
1: Well,
2: but not in the spanking of four or five or whatever. You know, a couple of whacks on. I used to get thumped on the ear. So that's why I like these headphones.
1: Yeah, we would get once in a blue moon. I think I may have gotten it twice in my entire childhood. Just a little pick up, lean against the wall, knock it off. Okay. And it was kind of more of a scare tactic than it was anything else. It was just I'm going to pick you up. I'm not going to, no one got hurt. Everyone's fine. I'm not a victim here. Pick you up, put you against the wall, kind of shake it out of you, and let's get back to where we were. That was the worst of it in our house. 913-408-795.
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21: Breast cancer is the most common cancer among women in the world. And according to a new study out of the University of Washington School of Medicine, an estimated 3.5 million cases a year are expected by 2050. Now, the good news is we've gotten so much better at screening, earlier detection, and cutting-edge treatments in many countries, including here in the United States. But even here in America, Black women have a death rate from breast cancer that is 40% higher than white women, a disparity that exists despite our world-class treatment infrastructure. So what can you do to lower your risk? Eat less red meat? Try your best to manage your blood sugar and your weight? Exercise is really important. Cut back on drinking, quit smoking. And remember this, you should start getting mammograms. At what age? 40. That's when you should start. I'm Dr. Sanjay Gupta, helping you live a better life.
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2: Saturday morning thunderstorms are possible, then those move out, rest of the day mainly dry and 80. From KCTV, I'm First Warren 5 Chief Meteorologist Luke Doris.
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4: Spank or no spank? 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But just to be clear, there's some confusion here. Mark and John are fielding all these calls that we'll get to momentarily. But what just happened there, Mark? 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
5: Yeah, the guy thought that we were talking about relational spanking with our spouses versus children.
4: Yeah, okay. All right.
5: So, I know that's not where we're going here.
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4: Shocking number of millennial and Gen Z parents spank their kids according to a new study. 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Let's go to Wyatt. He's first up. Good morning, Wyatt.
7: Hey, how's it going?
4: You sound like a spanker, Wyatt. I just think the name Wyatt means that you're going to go pro spanking on me here.
7: Yeah, well, I mean, you know, I kind of grew up in the middle of nowhere in the country, so that's kind of the way it went. But you know, I'm 21, almost 22 years old, so you know, I'm Gen Z, and I would have every intention of spanking my kids. You know, if and when it got to that point, you know, I was spanked as a kid. Both of us were actually, and I think. I strongly believe that that is a very large reason of the problems that are going on in the world is that not enough kids are getting that respect put into them. And, you know, that's because that's the way I learned it. You know, if I did something bad, if I was disrespectful, if I talked wrong, something like that, I got spanked. And it's just become a very big problem in the world that nobody knows that kind of respect anymore. Nobody knows that, you know, if you do something stupid or disrespectful, you know, they're gonna get spanked. And it's just not, the world has changed a lot even just since I was a kid. Mm-hmm. You know, and that if somebody put their kid on the floor for being bad in the middle of the supermarket, nobody would take a second look. But now you do it and you know, maybe it's a little bit too far now, but even just doing it in the middle of the supermarket, nobody's gonna like that. You know, everybody's gonna care about it, and it's just the world has gone too soft.
4: Well, were you growing up? You said you and your sibling, boy, girl, two boys.
7: Sister.
4: Oh, sister. Okay. All right. Good to know.
7: Yep.
4: Good to know. All right. Thank you, Wyatt. Appreciate you, brother.
7: Yep. Thank you.
4: Thanks for listening, Jonathan in Kansas City. Go ahead.
8: Hey, so I'm kind of going to agree with the previous caller. I think it explains a lot of what's going on, especially with the younger generations in our society, the fact that they're just not getting that discipline. Here's the thing. The point of discipline is to teach, and I think sometimes the best way, the most effective way to teach students of life, to teach kids the lessons that they need to learn is sometimes through

0: thinking. I guess it's a case-by-case basis. I'm not saying do it every time, but sometimes it is the best way in certain cases. One of the things that I struggle with is, okay, if you're going to, people are making the argument, well, we can't do spanking because of all these bad, you know, all these bad side effects.
1: Did you spank your kids, or do you spank your kids?
0: I don't have kids, but I was spanked as a kid.
1: Okay.
0: And so was my brother. Now, here's the thing. If we're not going to do spanking based on the arguments against it, I'm not seeing a good alternative. I think what a lot of parents are doing now is they're not only saying no to spanking, like the previous caller, they're just saying no to discipline entirely.
1: Well, there is some of that. I agree with you. There's absolutely some of that, Jonathan, and that's wrong as well. I mean, it's like everything else right now in the world. We either have one extreme or the other, and there's no in between. So two callers pro spanking, but neither caller has kids. So I think that's easy to say, hey, we got to get back to the old spanking. But I'd also like to hear from someone who's done it, for better or for worse, either way. Evan, Excelsior Springs. Go ahead, Evan.
2: Okay.
1: That's you, Evan. What's up, brother?
2: Yep, I'm pro spanking. I got spanked as a child. I remember, I think there's a difference between spanking and beating.
1: There's a very big difference.
2: On the hip.
1: Yes.
2: There's a little pop on the hip to get somebody's attention. That's a little spanking. The only time I remember being spanking and it hurting is when I got a pop on the hip and I told her that didn't hurt. The next one hurt.
1: And
2: guess what? Yeah. I don't run my mouth anymore. So, I'm pro spanking. I have given my kids a little pop on the hip, but they don't run their mouth to me the way I did to my mom. So that's my take on it.
1: All right.
2: There's a difference.
1: I respect that. I like that, Evan. Thank you very much, brother. I appreciate it. James and Shawnee, go ahead. You're on KCMO.
3: What's up, Pete? How's it going?
1: It's good, brother.
3: Hey, you've met both of my boys, and I am pro spank. When I was a kid, I was badly, badly beaten by my father. But I think it's something that you have to wield very, very, very carefully. To me, you don't spank for unintentional mistakes or lapses in judgment. Spanking is like, that's like the worst sentence that my boys can get.
1: Mm-hmm.
3: And it's a conscious decision to do the wrong thing.
1: Mm-hmm.
3: A good example is my 5-year-old. I think it was last year. I came downstairs and I just came around the corner in time to watch him throw a truck at his brother's face. That's like, okay, I've got to set a boundary here for you. So I'm pro spank. I don't think that, I don't think you can do it all the time. I think you have to wield it very carefully.
1: Yeah.
3: My 8-year-old, I think the last time he got spanked was when he was 6. He didn't like it. He's like,
1: that's a pretty good run.
3: Yeah, he doesn't, you know, he still gets in trouble, but all the stuff he does is, it's all normal learning stuff. It's not anything egregiously disrespectful or anything like that.
1: Yeah. No, that's great.
3: I also utilize a good poke in the chest sometimes.
1: Yeah, that can work as well. There you go. All right, James, good to hear from you.
3: Your producer said something that I believe is spot on, too. There's a difference between boys and girls.
1: Mm-hmm.
3: Boys definitely need to be come up against a hard boundary.
1: Yeah. Yeah. Well said there, James. Good to hear from you.
3: Yep. See you, bud.
1: Thanks, man. Vince and Lee Summit. Got 30 seconds, Vince. Go ahead.
4: Pro spanking, but a very big caveat with that. My sister and I are in our early 50s, so we're Gen X. We were spanked, but she was probably only once, and I was probably maybe 3-4 times max. And the reason we weren't spanked very often is because they were very, very consistent in their discipline. If we disobeyed or were hurting each other or whatever, we didn't have 10 seconds or a 1, 2, 3. We didn't have that to obey. You had about 2 seconds to obey, and then you knew what was coming before you even knew it.
1: There you go.
4: And whenever you have a parent, when your parent's really consistent like that, you don't want to do anything bad. So for a boy, I think only 3 or 4 in my whole entire life wasn't bad. Well, my sister has 3 kids. I have 4. We spanked our kids with the same sort of deal. They're all seven very productive citizens, don't get in any trouble. And, you know, they're good kids.
1: Well, there you
4: I
1: go.
4: Call them kids. They're all in their 20s yeah. now. But yeah. Yeah.
1: There you
4: no
1: go.
4: No beating.
1: No. I like it. Thank you, Vince. Yeah. Appreciate you, brother. There you go. All right. News coming up in 90 seconds.
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11: Colleague of mine was telling me the other day about how their Instagram feed is filled with videos, most of them kind of funny, about how grandparents and friends tend to bulldoze new parents out of the way to get to see their baby. Now, as a dad of three daughters, I know how life really does become all about them the moment those kids are born. But I also know parents are still people, too, who need their own attention beyond being mom or dad. And moms, in particular in those early years, can feel especially invisible in the eyes of other people. So what can you do to stop contributing to what is known as maternal invisibility? 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I'm Dr. Sanjay Gupta, helping you live a better life.
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13: It's still just a tentative deal. I'm Dave Anthony, Fox News. It would extend the Iran ceasefire for 60 days. President Trump's yet to sign off on it and tells Laura Trump in an interview that'll air on her show on Fox tomorrow night.
14: That's what I do. I negotiate. They negotiate. They're very good negotiators. They're crafty. But in the end, we have all the cards.
13: Fox's Madeline Rivera is at the White House.
15: The memo of understanding states shipping will be restored in the Strait of Hormuz without restrictions. And this includes Iran removing mines from the waterway within 30 days. The U.S. would also lift its blockade on some sanctions to allow Iran to sell oil. Iran would also commit to not pursuing a nuclear weapon. It's still unclear, though, what would happen to Iran's stockpile of highly enriched uranium. And that's one of the issues that will continue to be hashed out within this 60-day window.
13: There was a giant orange fireball in the night sky in Florida as Blue Origin was prepping for a rocket launch next week.
16: When they tried to do a static fire test at Cape Canaveral Space Force Station in Florida late Thursday, the rocket exploded. Sound courtesy of Spaceflight Now's YouTube page. It was a monstrous explosion, completely shrouding the 320-foot-tall Glenn rocket.
13: Fox's Jill Nato. The rocket's unmanned, so no one was hurt. Blue Origin CEO Jeff Bezos says it's too early to know the cause, but they will rebuild. An Amtrak train caught fire in a tunnel in New York City early this morning. Five workers were hurt, two seriously, disrupting train service. Former Attorney General Pam Bondi is at the Capitol now to answer House Committee's questions on the Jeffrey Epstein files.
17: Cameras and microphones will not be allowed, and Bondi will not be under oath. Bondi was subpoenaed to appear while she led the DOJ, but she refused. Bondi did, however, agree to sit for this transcribed interview. She is expected to be at the meeting with Assistant U.S. Attorney General Harmeet Dhillon.
13: That's Fox's Gernal Scott. 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
20: 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The Chiefs opened another round of organized team workouts yesterday. Wide receiver Rashee Rice will miss this session, but quarterback Patrick Mahomes is in attendance and still targeting to be ready for week one of the NFL season.
0: He was wearing a brace and participated in the
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25: 70s today. Saturday, it's morning thunderstorms, then those clear out and a high of 80. From KCTV, I'm First Warn 5 Chief Meteorologist Luke Doris.
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0: Who is somebody? This is my question for you. I told you we had 3 hours of no guests this morning on a Friday. I just wasn't in a guest mood. I figured I'd bring up some lighter Friday summer topics for you here. But this one actually ties into the political moment that we find ourselves in. President Trump, of course, had Jackson Dart, the quarterback of the New York Giants, introduce him last week, and that became its own whole firestorm. Like, there was more outrage over Jackson Dart, quarterback for the New York Giants, introducing President Trump at an event in Rockland County, New York last week, than there was over, like, Rashee Rice and what happened to him 2 years ago on Easter Saturday. It's crazy. A guy introduces the president, and it's like, oh my gosh, we must have team meetings and voice our opinions, and it's like, guys, you're in a locker room. Everyone's got a different opinion. Get over yourselves, okay? You don't need to talk through it. Just be teammates. Relax. I work in a company here. We've got 6 radio stations. There are different political opinions all over my building. We all respect each other's political opinions. They don't really come up. We all have goals we got to work on together. We get over it. My gosh, the drama with something like this in an NFL locker room is just too much. So the president is doing a sit-down interview with his daughter-in-law, Lara Trump, for her show this weekend on Fox, which I still think is weird, but neither here nor there, whatever, it's happening. And the president said something insinuating that there are many people, prominent people, television, celebrity status, who publicly won't say they voted for him, but who privately will tell him they did vote for him. So my question for you is, who is somebody who you think publicly has this face of, not Trump, never Trump, don't like him at all, but actually did vote for him? Who's just acting on TV or elsewhere? 913-408-7957. Here's the audio from the President of the United States.
1: Do I wish I looked just like Jackson? This is a guy, I said, is he a male model or what? He's a handsome guy, like a beautiful guy, and a conservative guy. He said, I love you, sir. And I didn't know he was doing it, but he's potentially a great quarterback. He's a young boy. He had just really started. But when he's in a game, he moves the team. And I didn't know him, but I watched him a little bit, and he really moves the team. He's got tremendous potential. If he stays healthy, he's going to be a great. So when Jackson gets harassed a little bit, he's also loved more because we have more people than they do. And a lot of the people that you think, like people in Los Angeles, wealthy people that I see them all the time, they're hitting me a little bit. And they meet me and they said, sir, I voted for you. I said, I know, I can tell. You guys voted for me. I can tell you people on television that knock me all the time voted for me.
0: So who do we think that is? I have a couple of ideas. But I want to also hear from you at 913-408-7957. Now, do I think there's been a bit of a vibe shift from, right up to the 2024 election and thereafter? Yeah, I think there has been some. Absolutely. I think that's just natural for something like that to happen. But the first name that comes to mind for me is Joe Scarborough of Morning Joe. That's the first guy that comes to mind where he is playing a character on TV on MSNBC every morning. Remember, he's a former Republican member of Congress. That's who Joe Scarborough is. He was a Republican and he was chummy with Trump and they were buddy buddy back in 2015, 2016. And then Trump wins. The whole point, if we go back in history, here's what 2016 was all about. The media used Trump for ratings. And they thought to themselves, wait, this guy can give us ratings. And then he's also going to lose to Hillary Clinton. It's the best of both worlds for us here. They thought they had it made. They would get the desired outcome that they wanted. They would get monster ratings because Trump was and still is in large part a monster ratings machine. And everybody would go home happy. They would get their third term of Obama. Everything would be great. Trump would give them big numbers on cable news. And then we'd continue on with the status quo. The problem is he won. And there was some self-hatred going on there in the process, being like, did we give him the platform that got him to this place where he's now in the White House? oh my goodness. And you've seen 10 years of that buyer's remorse from many on TV. But they're acting. Remember, there is an acting element to everything that you see on TV. And some of what you hear on radio, too, for that part. Yeah, there is some acting that's involved. I don't think we act on this show. I mean, heck, if I was acting, I wouldn't say some of the things that I believe and that I say that might bother some people, but that's what I do. I just say it. But Joe Scarborough is the prime example of somebody who I look at and listen to and see on TV, and I'm like, I don't think he believes what he's saying. I really don't. I think he's playing a role. I think it's a very well compensated role. Talking about a guy making millions of dollars, seven figures to do what he does. And some people, you know what? At the right price, they can be bought. I guess we all can be bought at the right price. But I think Scarborough is certainly at the top of that list for me, John.
2: It's funny. I was trying to come up with an opinion, and I think as soon as I sense something like that, I'm out. So
0: yeah.
2: I don't know. Yeah, he's just kind of a clown. Yeah. I could see him playing a role. Yeah, well, on any given topic, he's on one side or the other. Just depends on what the missus thinks.
0: Yeah, well, I agree. That's a tough spot for him. He's married to his co-host, and I think she actually genuinely doesn't like Trump. So I think he's one of these guys who probably tells his wife, and in this case his co-host, don't worry, honey, we're on the same page.
2: He was the intended target of that commercial. Did you vote the right way,
0: yes,
2: honey, dear?
0: Yes, yes, yes. That yes. was Joe Scarborough in a nutshell, which goes to show you, even a guy who's got his own morning TV show on cable news and easily clears, you know, high seven figures probably at this point, is still potentially lying to his spouse about how he voted. It's wild.
2: You know, that reminds me, he's not on TV, but I'll bet Doug Imhoff.
0: Yeah.
2: Imhoff. Mr. Kamala.
0: Oh, gosh. Can you imagine? 913-408-7957. That's our text line. Pete, what about James Carville? No. Carville's a total wacko. Yeah. He absolutely voted the way that we think he voted. There's no doubt in my mind. On the text line, Taylor Swift. Oh, man. No, I don't believe that either.
2: I don't think so.
0: Nope, I'm not buying that one. It's a great story, but there is no way. I firmly believe, no doubt about it, that Taylor Swift voted for Kamala Harris.
2: Any chance she didn't vote? Some of these celebrities, you suppose, they'll say something, but maybe they won't vote, not be on the record.
0: Yeah, that's possible.
2: I wonder
0: how
2: often
0: that
2: is happening.
0: Yeah, I don't. I even wonder where she's registered to vote.
2: She voted.
0: Yeah, I think she did.
2: Yeah,
0: I agree.
2: Yeah.
0: But is she registered in California, Tennessee, New York? I don't know where she's registered to vote.
2: Yeah,
0: that's exactly right. Like, you want to talk about a guy who you would think would lean one way, but probably didn't vote? It's her fiance, Travis Kelce. Like, I bet you Travis forgot it was voting day, you know? I mean, and he's not the guy today. Yeah, he's not the guy who's going to be like lining himself up to make sure he gets his ballot so he can vote by mail. That's not who Travis is. So voting day will come and go, be like, oh, darn it. And I do wonder with the athletes, like, how many of them actually are registered to vote in the states that they play in or live in during the season? We know that he's got, obviously, places still back in Ohio. So is he a registered voter after all these years in Kansas or Missouri or Ohio? I don't know. I have no idea how to answer that.
3: He's in football form in November, so he's probably not voting, I would guess.
0: Yeah. I would think so, too.
2: Maybe registered in hometown, not voting.
0: Yeah, yeah.
2: Him specifically. I'm sorry, Mark. Yeah, but just athletes in general. It's like, well, I voted at home, but I can't get back there.
0: Exactly.
2: Yeah,
0: that's what I mean.
2: You can do the mail-in, but oh, it's a hassle.
0: Yes.
3: I believe Taylor Swift is registered in Tennessee.
0: Oh, really?
3: Yeah.
0: Okay.
3: She went after the congressional race there a few years back.
2: So. Marsha Blackburn.
0: Yeah, she went after Marsha Blackburn. Two people just texted in, back-to-back texts saying Mayor Lucas. He's on a rampage this morning going off on the state of Missouri. Literally. I mean, the mayor, he tweeted me at 4 o'clock this morning. Like, it was the first thing I saw on my phone when I woke up. And he's been going off on the Missouri legislature. He's had half a dozen tweets here in the last hour. He's been a busy guy this morning, just blasting away on the state of Missouri. So no, some of you think that the mayor's voting Republican? No, because if he was actually voting Republican, he'd have a political future around here.
2: Well, if he's voting Republican, then it's the greatest acting job, and he needs to get to Hollywood because I haven't been interested in Denzel or any of those guys for a while.
0: That's so true, man. No, the mayor actually, if he wanted to be politically savvy, he would be a Republican. He'd have a future. If he wanted to be an actor, he'd be a Republican, but he would secretly vote Democrat or lean to the left. There's no way he would be a Democrat and then vote Republican. That would just be nonsensical for a guy who has political aspirations. So I understand why you might text that, but I promise you that is in no way the case.
2: We all are amusing ourselves with our own nominations here, I think.
0: Exactly. And I like them.
2: That would be far-fetched for sure.
0: That would be wild. Not a chance that's the case. 913-408-7957. It's 8:15 on a Friday morning. Buy, sell, hold at the end of the hour. Tony Bateo of TonysKansasCity.com is our Feature Friday guest.
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10: 20 years ago, the average attention span was about 2.5 minutes. Today, it's just 47 seconds. Pretty disconcerting. That's according to new research out of UC Irvine. But really, this isn't our fault, at least not entirely. We can blame technology and the world around us. Attention, it turns out, is not an unlimited resource. You only have so much of it to give. Start paying more attention to what times of the day you seem to be at your mental peak. Try to knock out the more complicated stuff during that time. It's also important to take breaks every so often so you can more easily lock in when you're trying to concentrate. One expert said, even trying to visualize where you want to end your day with everything all wrapped up or with tons left to do. That can act as a real motivator. I'm Dr. Sanjay Gupta, helping you live a better life.
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4: Saturday morning thunderstorms are possible, then those move out, rest of the day mainly dry and 80. From KCTV, I'm First Warren 5 Chief Meteorologist Luke Doris.
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6: Funny meme I just saw here on the Royals. It reads, me and my friends realizing we have become our dads, cheering for the terrible Royals teams and saying, they'll turn it around soon. Like, oh, jeez. Oh, boy. Maybe it starts tonight in Arlington, Texas. A lot of baseball going on this weekend. You've got the Royals are like at the bottom of the barrel in terms of local baseball that people care about. Savannah Bananas are in town Saturday and Sunday. You've got the KU Baseball Regional happening in Lawrence. They can take on Northeastern State at noon. We'll see about this rain, by the way. And then you've got, what, Johnson County Community College taking on Blinn College out of Texas tonight for the Junior College National Championship? How about that?
7: I believe that's in Colorado tonight.
6: All right. Let's go. What are they? The Johnson County what?
7: Cavaliers.
6: The Cavaliers!
7: And they're taking on the Buccaneers.
6: The Cavs and the Bucks. All right. It's not Monday Night Football. Well, that wouldn't be Monday Night Football. That'd be NBA versus NFL. But, you know, that's cool. Johnson County. Let's go, Johnson County. Okay.
8: Monarchs at home this weekend.
6: All right. Yeah. Is Frank White still coaching out there?
8: I don't know. We'll have to go out and see.
6: Yeah.
8: They got a winning record so far, but I think they're about fourth place, maybe all fifth right now. Kind of tight early on in the season.
6: I'm glad Frank is doing what he really loves.
8: You would think he'd have more time for it.
6: Yeah. Mm-hmm. Yeah. Yeah. That's a good point. All right. Well, story here. Speaking of sports and college sports, look at this. This headline I saw and I was like, wow. We talked about the $40 billion price tag on youth sports that came out a couple of weeks ago. It was a Wall Street Journal piece that was highlighted. Well, now there was this story and it was done by a local newspaper, but I really think it applies to Kansas, to Missouri, to parents all across the country. And it reads here, the shocking cost of youth sports. This is specific to the state of New Jersey. But once again, I don't think it's unique to the state. I think it's really anywhere and everywhere in the country. And they interviewed hundreds of parents in that area that are spending 10, 20 grand a year on their kids playing youth sports. And how in many ways, the rec leagues are being lost in some of these communities and they're being replaced by very expensive leagues owned by private equity firms in many cases. And they're charging these parents an arm and a leg to have their kids just play youth soccer, play youth basketball, get involved at some of these sports at different levels. And the parents are getting milked. Let's be clear on what's going on here. You have, I believe, predatory practices happening. And what they're doing is they're playing off of the guilt and they're playing off of the fear of missing out that you get in some circles with some parents. And I'm not shaming anybody in the process, but I will say as parents, it's our job to take a step back and realize that like 0.1% of kids are ever going to go professional in anything in sports. It's a very small fraction that will ever get a scholarship at the D1 level. And the fact that we are burning through tens of thousands of dollars in some cases for youth sports is just absolutely crazy to me. But it's happening. And it's not unique to our part of the country. It's happening everywhere. The days of rec sports falling by the wayside in many cases. They don't have enough people signing up for youth sports around the country in too many cases. I mean, I'll admit, you know, we're doing rec soccer for my oldest. And, you know, I've talked about my coaching career, which, you know, I'm on the rocks, by the way. We had a very good fall season in first and second grade girls soccer. I think they might have went something like 6-2. But this year in the spring, we struggled. We went, I want to say it was like 2-2-3 or 2-3-2 or they had three ties. I was like, there was a 0-0 tie. The girls were like, that was kind of boring. What was that? No one scored a goal. I'm like, yeah, because the other team just sat back there with three defenders when there's five players on the field. It's kind of hard to score a goal that way. Yeah, it was so absurd. I was like, what's this guy doing? What are we doing here? Come on, let's let the girls have some fun and score some goals. It's not the World Cup. But anyway, I am surprised by how few teams there are at the rec soccer level. And as I understand it, it's because so many people are like, I've got to get my kids into some higher end, you know, more legitimate, air quotes, league. And I'm like, why? What are we doing here? I mean, they're 6 and 7 and 8 years old. That's what they are. Aren't we teaching them about teamwork and maybe a little bit about the basics on how to play the game and, you know, how to work together? And that's kind of all you have to do. Now, if they get to 10, 11, 12, 13, and you're like, wow, this kid's got real potential in something, we've got to figure out how to maximize it. I understand that. But at the lower levels, at the elementary school levels, we don't have more people playing rec soccer because they all think their kid's the next Mia Hamm or the next Matt Beisler or something like that. Why? Like, why? And I really think that, you know, we're leaning in what private equity's doing and many of these other, you know, I think predatory operations are doing is taking advantage of parental insecurities. And I think that's a shame because it doesn't need to be this way. It should be fun for the kids. I sent that story that I was reading to a bunch of my buddies yesterday. And one of my friends texted, he said, yeah, I actually just read that. And I'm texting you back from a youth baseball field that he was at for his first grader. Maybe it's T-ball at that age. I don't know. But either way, he was like, yep, I'm just sitting here watching a little rec baseball right now. And thankfully, you know, he's still got a strong rec league for his kids. But there's a lot of communities that just don't have that anymore. So they have no other options. And when you have no other options, you kind of end up in this, you know, monopoly type scenario where they can charge whatever they want to get your kid onto a soccer field or a baseball diamond. And that is just crazy. Monica's in Overland Park. Monica, good morning. You're on KCMO.
3: Good morning, Pete. You've identified a trend that my bestie and I just identified several years ago when our children were young. And we concluded that we would be better off putting all that traveling team money that we would have otherwise been paying into a CD and save for our kids' college education rather than hoping for some scholarship that may or may not come.
6: You know, Monica, you're spot on. And that was in the story. It said for like 99% of parents, if they had taken a lot of that money and put it into a 529 college fund or something, their kids
3: would have been way ahead.
6: They wouldn't have to worry about getting a scholarship because college would have been paid for.
3: Exactly right. You know, we noticed the trend when we were stationed in the military out in California. What they were doing was aggressively, well, purging their neighborhoods of children, making it so that they only have like one public high school, one elementary school, one grade school to support. And then they also were purging families and children by limiting the recreation available so that they had the ball fields.
6: Yeah.
3: I mean, by the way, your parks were largely ball fields. Forget having a real pool. The only pool was a private swim club pool. They had a stupid splash yard that didn't do anything for anyone. And what they did was they basically provided the space, but then the community had to rely on these private sports leagues. So they basically privatized public recreation.
6: Yes, that's exactly what it is, Monica.
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13: Colleague of mine was telling me the other day about how their Instagram feed is filled with videos, most of them kind of funny, about how grandparents and friends tend to bulldoze new parents out of the way to get to see their baby. As a dad of three daughters, I know how life really does become all about them the moment those kids are born. But I also know parents are still people, too, who need their own attention beyond being mom or dad. And moms, in particular in those early years, can feel especially invisible in the eyes of other people. So what can you do to stop contributing to what is known as maternal invisibility? Women we spoke to said these two things were the most helpful. When people stopped to ask how they could best support them, number one, or when they took the initiative to handle certain tasks that obviously needed to be done. I'm Dr. Sanjay Gupta, helping you live a better life.
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15: I'm Therese Crowley, awaiting the big decision from President Trump whether to approve a 60-day ceasefire extension with Iran to come to terms on nuclear weapons in the Strait of Hormuz. The president tells Fox the considerations.
16: They cannot have a nuclear weapon. Most people agree with me on that. But then it gets maybe carried into, you know, the next election, whether it's a midterm or not. So you have a very short window for doing anything having to do with war. But I don't view that window. I view it, I have to do what's right.
15: Progressive Chicago Mayor Brandon Johnson had a Vatican visit with Chicago native Pope Leo, discussed Iran, Gaza, Cuba, slavery, says he prayed for the Pope's protection and safety. No word on protecting other Chicagoans from violent crime. And former Attorney General Pam Bondi appears behind closed doors for a House Oversight Committee grilling on the Epstein files. 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
17: 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The Savannah Bananas are in town for two sold-out games at Kauffman Stadium this weekend. They'll take on the Indianapolis Clowns Saturday night at 7 and Sunday afternoon at 3 p.m. Sunday afternoon's game at the K will be
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12: A better life with Dr. Sanjay Gupta.
13: People have started using AI for all sorts of things, but I cannot think of an area where the stakes are higher than your health. First of all, I'll tell you this. I know doctors who have cracked some seemingly impossible cases with the help of AI, so it can be a powerful tool. But AI can also hallucinate, provide bad advice, and be just as confident when it does that. If you do decide to plug any personal medical information into one of these chatbots, you should know that while the companies that created them have robust privacy protections in place, they are not bound by HIPAA like your healthcare provider is. Whatever the advice presented to you, take it with a degree of healthy skepticism. Always get a second opinion. And remember, if you ever experience concerning symptoms, skip the AI consult and head straight to the ER. I'm Dr. Sanjay Gupta, helping you live a better life.
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1: 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All right. So we were talking about youth sports, how crazy it's become. We know it's nationally now a $40 billion business. There's been a lot written about it as of late. Tony is in Parkville. He's on KCMO. Tony, what's going on, man? Happy Friday.
2: Happy Friday, Pete. Thank you for bringing to light stories like this. I'm father of five, and I've been in youth and family work for over 30 years as a mental health professional and as a youth leader. I've watched the migration of youth sports across the board in families, and I think that we talk about the investment of money and different things, but I would like there to be a deeper conversation too about what that robs the family from as far as experiences together. You know, suddenly vacations become a one day at the beach trip while we're playing, youth baseball for 6 days. Three kids in a family of seven are drugged to the ballpark and expected to sit there and be idle, and the family has to put all that money into their travel and everything, which leaves, no money to go for a family vacation, go see something historical, go learn something about your culture or your country. It's robbing us from a lot more than our money. It's robbing us from the attachment that creates healthy family. It's robbing families of the development of their faith base. And it's robbing kids from the experiences of other activities that can be just as fulfilling, whether it be the arts, music, those types of things. And it's all done on this back of a pipe dream that somehow your kid's going to be the next Michael Jordan. I'll finish with this. When my baby was born, my first baby, I bought him a pair of vintage Air Jordans and a Michael Jordan warm-up, and the kid ended up being in theater his whole life. My dream for him wasn't his dream. So I'll leave you with that.
1: Let me just ask you, Tony, since you're in that field, there is a fine line to any of this, though, right? Like, hey, having the siblings out at the baseball game, a few Saturdays during the springtime is not a bad thing. But if it's taking over your weekends for months on end, like anything else, it's a balancing act, correct?
2: Yeah, and it's the loss of seasonal sports that's the killer to it as well. I mean, heck, these kids can play baseball in the middle of December in somebody's, barn somewhere. I mean, it's just... there's no balance to this anymore. And once they learn they can make money off of you, they're just going to keep draining you. A baseball bat that my parents bought at Goodwill for $5 is costing the family $450 now. It's mm-hmm. just crazy.
1: It is. Yeah.
2: It's crazy.
1: And the costs are crazy. Surveys are showing here the average family is spending over $1,000 a year on a child's primary sport. That's a 46% increase since 2019. I mean, obviously, some sports are more expensive than others, but that's just completely unacceptable. And people are, in more credit card debt than ever before, and this is how they're going into debt, why they're going into debt. I can't figure it out.
2: Well, no pun intended, we're missing the ball on this one. We have these moratoriums on screen time and all these other really important things. Don't get me wrong, really important things. But what we end up doing is we end up kind of leaving out, putting these other things we do under the microscope, under the thought of it somehow good for our families mm-hmm. or good for the development of our children. It's just not. Your child is going to develop, whether they're out there playing a $1,000 tournament or whether they're in the backyard with you, fielding balls and hitting off the tee and learning hand-eye coordination and spending time with dad and mom. And look, again, I've done this for a long time, and
1: Tony, thank you, man.
2: Yep, thanks, man.
1: I'm sorry, your phone was cutting out there. I appreciate it, though. It's excellent points from Tony in Parkville. 913-408-7957. What Tony was saying reminded me of a story, and I don't think this person would have a problem with me sharing the story, but it was probably, he was still running the Royals. Dayton Moore, who's a personal friend, we were getting lunch a few years ago. And by the way, the Royals are taking on the Texas Rangers tonight in Arlington. That's where Dayton Moore is now a special assistant to their general manager, Chris Young, who used to pitch here in Kansas City. But we were getting lunch, and I don't know how, I think I asked him, like, you know, tell me about a regret that you had as a parent or just something along those lines, because I like to learn from people who have done it, learn from people who have had success. And I just happened to stumble upon that question amidst our lunch conversation we were having. And what Dayton told me, he said, you know, one of my bigger regrets is that during the All-Star break, when he was running the Royals, you know, that's it, right? When you're a general manager or president of baseball operations for a major league team, that All-Star break is all you've got in terms of having some downtime between like April and the end of September, potentially October. If you're making a postseason run, your only downtime is really going to be that All-Star break in July. And he said, one of my regrets is not just taking the family to Colorado for the week and just kind of being with each other, kicking back, and enjoying our company. He said what we would end up doing is, you know, he had three kids and they're successful. Obviously, his son played baseball at the University of Arkansas, and now he's in the minor leagues, and I think he's doing pretty well. I'm not sure how exactly he's doing this year, but he's a big-time prospect. He was coming out of the University of Arkansas. So he's already like one out of 10,000. And his daughter danced in New York City, I believe, on Broadway for a while. So he's got obviously good athletic genes. And he said what they would do during that All-Star break is, hey, son's got a tournament, daughter's got dance competition, we got to go here, we got to go there, we're splitting up as a family. He said, I regret just not saying we're shutting it down this week. We're all going, you know, on a little vacation for a few days, and that's it. Instead, they were running around like every other group of parents were and doing all these different things for the kids' activities. And he's like, I wish we didn't do it that way. And that story has always stood out to me. And that comes from somebody who's got a kid who wins a national championship in college baseball and actually makes the minor leagues, which 99% of parents are never going to see their kids do anyway, John.
3: You know, there's the academic discussion of this, and then the practical application appears in the movie Little Miss Sunshine.
1: Yeah, yeah. John.
4: I was just looking up Robert Moore is AAA with the Phillies.
1: He's in AAA. He's on the verge of getting called up to the big leagues, potentially. And he's not like a 30-year-old at AAA. He's only been in the minors for a couple of seasons now. So, and even then, who knows if he makes it, right? So if that's something that, and he knows the lay of the land when it comes to sports and college sports and youth sports as much as anybody. And I think about that story a lot when we have topics like this around what is that fine balancing act between making sure your kids are doing what they want to do, staying active, having fun, improving their craft, and also not letting it own the family time. It's not easy. I get it. It's not easy. Buy, sell, hold is coming up next. Three questions as we roll till 9 o'clock. And then Tony Pateo of Tony's Kansas City joins me right here on KCMO. All right. 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
13: 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In her new book called Revealing, The Underrated Power of Oversharing, behavioral scientist Leslie John says doing just that can help you deepen relationships that are vital.

0: Better Life with Dr. Sanjay Gupta.
1: 20 years ago, the average attention span was about 2.5 minutes. Today, it's just 47 seconds. Pretty disconcerting. That's according to new research out of UC Irvine. But really, this isn't our fault, at least not entirely. We can blame technology and the world around us. Attention, it turns out, is not an unlimited resource. You only have so much of it to give. Start paying more attention to what times of the day you seem to be at your mental peak. Try to knock out the more complicated stuff during that time. It's also important to take breaks every so often so you can more easily lock in when you're trying to concentrate. One expert said, even trying to visualize where you want to end your day with everything all wrapped up or with tons left to do, that can act as a real motivator. I'm Dr. Sanjay Gupta, helping you live a better life.
2: Saturday morning thunderstorms are possible, then those move out, rest of the day mainly dry and 80. From KCTV, I'm First Warn 5 Chief Meteorologist Luke Doris.
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5: That summer. It's 8:49. It is great to be here on a Friday morning. Thanks for joining us on KCMO. It's that time of the week. Let's go.
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5: All right, John. Buy, sell, hold as we kick it off on a Friday. What is on the rundown, my man?
7: Buy, sell, or hold Quentin Lucas for Missouri governor in 2028.
5: Sell. But he just might be crazy enough to do it. He might be. The mayor yesterday made some news on this show when he came out and said, yeah, I'm going to run in 2028. I am all in. I will be doing something that will be keeping our conversation going. He is done as mayor in August of 27. Kind of lines up well for him to just kind of roll right into something for 2028. But man, if he's going to try to win statewide, I don't know how he's possibly going to do it given the current environment that we find ourselves in. Missouri's basically a Republican plus 15 to 20 point state right now. But I do know this much. The guy has big dreams. The guy has big goals. And I also know that being the governor of this state is like the biggest dream that he does have. I know that. So maybe he's just wild enough to go ahead and give it a shot and see how it plays out. But I've got to sell that one right out of the gates, John.
7: All right, buy, sell, or hold Andy Reid's response to Rashi Rice being in jail.
5: I'm going to sell this as well. I thought this was a terrible response from Andy Reid yesterday when he was asked about Rashi Rice. Of course, he's in jail. He violated his parole, THC, after, of course, the crash that thankfully didn't kill anybody 2 years ago in Dallas. Andy Reid said this yesterday during his press conference.
8: As far as Rashi goes, we're aware of the situation. The league's aware of it. We talk to the league. We get it. And as far as any further ado to that, there's been no talk about anything further. We're moving forward just normal as we go here. You know, when he gets back, we got to get him caught up and doing what he needs to do. But again, and then, you know, make sure he gets it. You know, it's not an easy thing he's going through. So life lessons are important, but we're all given chances to learn. And so he's in that position now. I think I've covered it.
5: Yeah, I don't think you really have. I think that's a terrible answer from Andy Reid. Absolutely terrible. Yeah, you know, he's got to learn some stuff and he's in a tough spot right now. Yeah, he's in jail. Okay, and he violated his parole. And I'm pretty sure that if he's the kind of guy who's not going to learn life's lessons after he is, I mean, he should be so, so grateful. He should be praising God.

0: God that nobody got seriously injured or, God forbid, killed when he's, you know, racing his buddies on a freeway in Dallas at night and then just walking away from the scene like, you know, he's just walking out of a Whataburger down there. Like, he should be thanking his lucky stars that nothing tragic happened. And now he can't even stay off the weed? And it's like, ah, you know, don't worry. We got to get him back in here. We'll get him all caught up. And it's going to be all right. It's just, tough spot for the kid, right? No, he's a grown, you know what, man, who just can't get his act together, coach. That's what he is. Stop treating this like a guy who's just smoking weed and he got busted for smoking weed. And, you know, that's not really a big deal anymore. There's something that led up to this. That's why he's in jail for 30 days. Andy, come on.
1: Right, and at least he rented the cars he wrecked. He didn't own them.
0: I mean, how many excuses are we going to find for this guy? And by the way, he's not good enough. He's not good enough to be given these levels of excuses. I get it. It's sports, and the reality is, in sports, if you're excellent, you're going to be given the benefit of the doubt. All right? The guy has never had a 1,000-yard season. He's been injured. He's let down his teammates. Here's another example of that. And I don't know why I thought this would go any differently with Andy Reid based on, you know, I think one of his weak spots. He's an all-time head coach, obviously. We all know that. He's a Hall of Famer, and you can't take that away from him. But you also can't teach an old dog new tricks, okay? You're not going to change how Donald Trump tweets out on Truth Social. You're not going to change how Andy Reid has a soft spot for players being total knuckleheads and criminals. You're just not going to change it. It's like your grandma, grandpa, your mom, your dad. This will be me one day. My kids will be saying things about me one day. They just can't change dad when it comes to fill in the blank. We all get there. And that's where Andy is. You're not going to change him. But boy, do I wish that we could, because I'm sick of these lame excuses for some of these knuckleheads who, in Rashee Rice's case, is not worth the headache that he's become. He's just not, John.
1: Your daughters are commiserating. We're never going to get a Casey's pizza.
0: You know what? God willing, they'll be able to buy their own Casey's pizza if they really want it. Just don't bring it over to dad's house. That's okay?
1: There you go. Buy, sell, or hold KU baseball to win its regional this weekend.
0: Oh. You know, I almost had a weak moment, but then I looked at Mark, I looked at his hat, I looked at his shirt, and I said, I'm buying it. Let's go.
2: Woo!
0: I think it's going to be a tough regional for KU to get out of this weekend. Hosting that regional, Arkansas is a very good team. They thought they were going to host a regional. Instead, they've got to come to Lawrence. But you know what? I'm going to buy this story continuing on to next week in the Super Regionals. I think KU will get through their regional this weekend.
2: Fitz magic keeps rolling.
0: That's right. Dan Fitzpatrick, the head coach of the Kansas baseball team. There you go. Exciting times in Lawrence. Exciting times with Tony Bateo of TonysKansasCity.com. He does a tremendous job covering.
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10: We've talked a lot about measles over the past year, but mumps has largely flown under the radar, even though it's been making a bit of a comeback as well. That's because fewer people are getting the MMR vaccine, which stands for measles, mumps, and rubella. The vaccine's been around for decades. It is effective. It is safe. What makes mumps outbreaks difficult to contain is that symptoms usually don't appear for 2 to 3 weeks after someone's been exposed. And that can make it hard to pin down where that exposure took place. And someone who is infected can transmit the virus to someone else before they are symptomatic. If you get sick, which could manifest like a run-of-the-mill respiratory virus or the telltale swelling of your cheeks and jaw, all you can really do at that point is to treat the symptoms and also isolate yourself so you don't infect anyone else. I'm Dr. Sanjay Gupta, helping you live a better life.
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12: It was a very rough day. I'm Dave Anthony, Fox News. That's what Blue Origin CEO reacted to the rocket blowing up on the launch pad, and Jeff Bezos vows to rebuild.
13: The explosion lit up the night sky over Cape Canaveral Space Force Station and was seen, heard, and felt by residents along Florida's Space Coast.
12: Fox's Jonathan Sarris says it happened during a test.
13: Blue Origin had been preparing the rocket for an unmanned flight to deliver Amazon LEO high-speed internet satellites to low Earth orbit next week. However, Blue Origin intends to use New Glenn rockets to launch lunar landers on future missions for NASA's Artemis program.
12: Like, since that rocket was unmanned, nobody was hurt. A setback for President Trump in court a short time ago. A federal judge temporarily blocks that nearly $1.8 billion fund for those who believe they were political targets of the Biden Justice Department. The judge has set up a June 12th hearing on whether to continue to block the so-called anti-weaponization fund that was set up as part of the president dropping his IRS lawsuit over tax return leaks. We're still waiting to see if President Trump signs off on a tentative deal with Iran to extend the ceasefire for 60 days. He tells Laura Trump in an interview that'll air on Fox at 9 p.m. tomorrow night.
14: We have all the cards because we've defeated them militarily.
12: Iran wants U.S. sanctions relief as part of the deal and an end to Israel's war on Hezbollah and Lebanon. Also in this possible agreement,
15: the Strait of Hormuz fully reopens and mines are removed within 30 days. The U.S. lifts its blockade, allowing Iran to sell oil freely. Iran agrees to not pursue a nuclear weapon and talks begin on disposing its enriched uranium.
12: Fox's Jeff Paul in Dubai. A nightmare on I-95 in Virginia. Early this morning, a bus crashed into six vehicles as they slowed down in a work zone, but police say the bus did not. Five people inside the vehicles were killed, three more critically injured. 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
18: 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A large hydraulic motor falling off a trailer during transport closed a section of northbound 635 near I-70 yesterday evening, forcing the closure of the interstate. Crews used a crane to remove the motor from the roadway, which took about 2.5 hours to complete during the afternoon rush hour.
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21: For 70s today. Saturday, it's morning thunderstorms, then those clear out and a high of 80. From KCTV, I'm First Warn 5 Chief Meteorologist Luke Doris.
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0: happy to welcome on a feature Friday. We like to sit down with a guest for a half hour in studio, and I was going through my text messages, and I realized we had not had our friend Tony Bateo of TonysKansasCity.com on in about 2.5 months, so I had to get him back. Tony, good morning. How are you?
1: Good morning, Pete. I am good. You had a killer week this week. You broke news with Ty Masterson, the Kansas State Senate prez, and we'll get to it later, but that was a good Quinton interview. Very good.
0: Well, I appreciate that. You don't have to kiss the ring just because you come into the studio, but I appreciate it, Tony. That's very nice of you.
1: When I get calls about you and stuff that happened on your show, I know, like, that because you know, I love my readers, but we're a collection of scumbags. So when something from the mainstream comes in and say, hey, did you hear that? That's when I know. I mean, that's good stuff. So no ring kissing.
0: All right. Well, I appreciate that. So let me ask you about Mayor Lucas. He said he's running for something in 2028. I think he's maybe a little jealous that someone like Nathan Willett is right now in a congressional race and he is not. What do you think's going on with the mayor as he plots his next move, with him being done as mayor next August?
1: Well, the jealousy is a good angle. I didn't think of that, but I will say, so I'm doing the math on that, and that only puts two positions open. That puts Governor Kehoe, which there people may not think, but there's a little bit of breathing room. We've had Democratic governors in Missouri not so recently. Jay Nixon was very strong at a certain before Ferguson burned to the ground. Mm-hmm. There was a talk that he was going to be vice president, and so yeah. Hillary's vice president.
0: Yeah,
1: but well, you know, like a lot of things with Hillary, that didn't happen. But a very strong a gubernatorial. I mean, very strong governor. So maybe there's that angle. And the only other opening I see is Senator Eric Schmidt is coming up in 28.
0: Mm-hmm.
1: So that's two spots. If I had to bet on it, I would bet on Quinton being more ambitious. People forget he has got a boat. People always forget this, and I always have to remind them. He has got more than $1 million in about 3 different PACs that he has access to. That even goes beyond governor money. That's a lot of money that he's sitting on, and with access to even more money beyond that. So he's not playing around about his political future.
0: He's not. And maybe if this was 2019, he could have kind of played himself as that moderate. I just think his track record is fairly easy in a red state to pick apart. That's what I think his problem is. So what about this? What about if this congressional map as it currently stands in Missouri gets shifted back to the way it was, but Cleaver loses this year? Then the 5th district is opened up. It's maybe back to being a bluish district, and he kind of works his way into a congressional angle there with Cleaver out of the picture if Cleaver loses this year with the way that district is drawn. Is that possible?
1: Yeah, that's possible. That's the mainstream I can see that happening.
0: But you think he's going bigger?
1: No, I do think he's going bigger. Just because once that district changes, you know, it's like the Tonight Show. We're media people. We get this. The Tonight Show was never the same after they had all the switch-ups, and then Jay Leno went from this spot and Dave Letterman. It was never the same Tonight Show. Everybody was just taking leftovers. I think after this district, whatever happens with it, after it's drawn up, it'll be like that old Tonight Show spot where you don't care who's on.
0: Let me ask you this, then. You want to go real big. How about this? Mayor Lucas is done July 31st of 27, right? That's when his term ends.
1: Right.
0: 12 days later, the Iowa State Fair begins, where, of course, people race to go run for president. Mm-hmm. Now, I do think the Democrats have changed the order of their primary, so Iowa's not first anymore. Do you think he's like, hey, if Pete Buttigieg can run for president at South Bend, Indiana, why the heck can't I?
1: You floated that theory to me before, and I want to believe, but I just, you know, this is the only way I've managed this. We're in a small pond, Kansas mm-hmm. City. And so when it gets to the national level, we just fell. The population census came out this week. Gosh, Independence is losing people. But locally, you know, we fell in the population ranks to about 36, 37. We are a small pond in Kansas City. And while Quinton Lucas takes up a lot, there's some poor restaurant owner who has a website who's having AI write like post after post about Quinton Lucas, and it's fun and he takes up a lot of mental energy, but it's the 37th most mm-hmm. populous city
0: that's my point. South Bend, Indiana is like 207th.
1: Yeah. I see your point, and I'll concede it in terms of party politics. confirming what we're both talking about. He's got a lot of money. He's got a lot of connections.
0: Yes.
1: And he's a very ambitious man.
0: Absolutely. All right. What about, let's focus on the now, World Cup, potential crime coming with, you know, all these people supposedly coming to Kansas City. What's on your mind on that front?
1: Well, Mayor Lucas started off on Sunday, and he's really, like, very skilled politician. Melissa Johnson released a statement earlier, which was a bit more practical, the prosecutor. Mayor Lucas's statement was like, oh, well, you know, the violence is down 29%. This is 29% decline. Day after two murders, everybody runs with the fact that there were five murders. There have been five murders in the past week. So those numbers, and Quentin's been great about doing this, they're you can catch them at the right time. They usually catch them after winter where, like, you know, we have had zero homicides in the first week of January where it's been negative 10 outside.
0: Yes.
1: So they're very easy to cherry pick those. But no, with five murders picking up, the trend that I like, the local trend that doesn't get on your nightly news is rioting and twerking at Quick Trip. I think that's you know how we have recession indicators? That is a good crime indicator. Quick Trip is a great location to see what's really going on.
0: Yeah.
1: And it's getting rough out there.
0: Yeah, that's a good point. Now, what else I like to look at, he can say, you're right, homicides are down year over year. And they're down, you know, give or take 15, 20% from last year at this time to this year at this time. That's obviously welcome news. But I always like to look at, okay, where are things on the uptick? And in the Metro Patrol, like, they actually break down the homicides by patrol division, right?
1: Mm-hmm.
0: So East Patrol is actually down significantly. That's a good sign. That's the east side of Kansas City. Their homicides are down half of where they were last year at this time, but Metro Patrol is up and Central Patrol is up significantly. Each one is up anywhere from 50 to 60%. So do you have a read on why East Patrol would be down so much, but Central and Metro Patrol would see such an increase in homicides so far this year? Any theory on that?
1: Well, murders follow people. And East Side, as much as I love the East Side, I'm glad that their numbers are down, but you have to look at where the population is. And so we're getting the violence in, more violence in Southeast Kansas City, especially some of our satellite cities like Grandview, Raytown, Lee Summit. You know, they're having worse problems with crime. A lot of people blame the population drop in Independence on increasing crime. And so we're getting the crime just following people. And so in those metro and central divisions, there's just an influx of more people there. And blame whatever societal factor you like, the east side just isn't the population center that it once was.
0: Did you like Kansas City extending the bar hours to 5 a.m. for the World Cup if they show the city they've got some grandiose security plan?
1: I hate to disagree with my bar guys, but, like, who is coming to, like, oh, man, I'm going to come here from Argentina because I really want to drink at a hockey club in the River Market at 5 o'clock in the morning? That's just what I dream of.
0: Yeah. I feel like it's more just for the local degenerates.
1: Yeah, yeah, and we can get to this, but that's my big, this World Cup is just going to be such a bust. I was thinking about this, and it's all just bait and switch. It's all just selling this sizzle just quickly, like Taylor Swift coming to town. You had people waiting on the side of the road to peek over Arrowhead. It was a big thing when the Chiefs, the Royals, everybody's at a bar or at their house watching the game. Joe Sixpack doesn't care whether Algiers beats Argentina or any of that. There's other than drinking until 3 o'clock in the morning, I don't see where the buy-in is for the locals.
0: Yeah. Well, you know, they may have more access to tickets if these secondary market prices start to come down. But even then, it's like you say you went to a World Cup game just to say you went to a World Cup game, I guess. Like, they've changed it from the whole world's coming here to, like, we hope some people come from Nebraska and Iowa and Oklahoma. That's what it feels like.
1: Yeah, the marketing proposition has changed. And as we get closer, they're already admitting that 650K number. For anybody who has a room temperature IQ, it's fake.
0: And it was always fake. And then I heard on how they actually calculate it. And as I understand it, basically, if one person is here for a week, that is seven visitors.
1: Right.
0: That's how they calculate the number to get to 650,000. And even with that fake math, you're not getting to 650,000. There's just no way. I mean, they've shown the flight travel here is not really any different from what it typically is in a given summer. And we're 2.5 weeks from the first game.
1: Now, I tell you what we're going to get. We're going to get somebody with a fisheye lens and a shot of the P&L district, a bunch of dorks hanging around there, like, oh, wow, soccer's on TV. And
0: it'll be the same 50 guys from the Crossroads who watch sporting games.
1: Right. And yeah, and that's it. That's your payoff, is a wide angle lens shot of P&L district from a City Hall photographer. It's the same one they've been playing for, it's the same one they've been showing on social media for about the past 15 years while the P&L district loses $15 to $20 million every year.
0: Yeah. And you know what? Those guys would be there even if the World Cup wasn't here in Kansas City. Like, no, they'd be still watching on the big screen for Team USA wherever they are.
1: You tell them Elmo's coming and some of those dorks would show up to that. It's a weird crowd. I love it. It's good that we have civic boosters, but however many millions we've dedicated to this.
0: Oh, yeah, 150 between both states and cities and everything else.
1: Yeah, I don't see the payoff.
0: Yeah. What else is on your mind today?
1: Oh, well,
0: I want you to give the tease, all right? I'm going to take a break, so you tell me what you want to talk about next.
1: Oh, God. I don't want to be, like, off-putting or something, but we got to talk about conversion therapy, but a band, and what counts as...
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12: A better life with Dr. Sanjay Gupta.
13: People have started using AI for all sorts of things, but I cannot think of an area where the stakes are higher than your health. First of all, I'll tell you this. I know doctors who have cracked some seemingly impossible cases with the help of AI, so it can be a powerful tool. But AI can also hallucinate, provide bad advice, and be just as confident when it does that. If you do decide to plug any personal medical information into one of these chatbots, you should know that while the companies that created them have robust privacy protections in place, they are not bound by HIPAA, like your healthcare provider is. Whatever the advice presented to you, take it with a degree of healthy skepticism. Always get a second opinion. And remember, if you ever experience concerning symptoms, skip the AI consult and head straight to the ER. I'm Dr. Sanjay Gupta, helping you live a better life.
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1: Man, I can see the light. It's 9:21. We've got our friend Tony Bateo. Tony'sKansasCity.com is here on KCMO for our Feature Friday long-form conversation. All right, conversion therapy. Let's talk about that. And what happened in the last few days in Kansas City on the conversion therapy front. So just tell people about it and what happened here in Kansas City, Tony.
2: Well, I wish I was like a legal expert. I'm not the brightest legal mind. I've managed to never. There's no TKC mugshot yet.
1: Yeah.
2: My caveat here is that, no, I'm not a lawyer. I'm not a constitutional law expert. But a decision from the Supreme Court came down basically saying that conversion therapy bans were unconstitutional based on free speech.
1: Yes, and for people that are kind of looking for a little more on what that conversion therapy is, it's basically when you say to someone, hey, we can change your sexual orientation back to heterosexual, but, you know, sometimes that might be just talking to your priest or your pastor. Like, that was considered conversion therapy, and Kansas City has a law, right, an ordinance against conversion therapy. They had to roll that back because of the Supreme Court's decision from March in Colorado, which is where it started.
2: Right. And there was a huge, just the week started off Monday, Councilman Duncan posted something. Oh, I regret my vote repealing it because I've heard so many of my constituents and they're hurt. Lots of hand-wringing. Mayor Q on Wednesday posted the same kind of post with a little bit more detail that he's going to try to rework it somehow so they can, they can keep you from talking, to your pastor, to your priest. They're going to, because there was a lot of disappointment based on this.
1: But they had to legally repeal that conversion therapy ban in Kansas City, right?
2: Yes, and that was what Mayor Q admitted, and what Duncan kind of tacitly admitted is that they were just begging for a lawsuit. They were if anybody had any kind of citation or any kind of meddling in that, it was a free speech. It basically comes down to a free speech issue, and religious speech is protected. Mm-hmm. And so they admitted they had to ban it, promising to rework it. And I was just really surprised over the same, all the hand wringing. But what really comes down to me, two things, and I'll try to make it quick. But Mayor Q's legal opinion, he was wrong about environmental regs for housing. He ruined housing for a whole year. There was one house built in Kansas City. On police funding, his legal opinion, I admit I'm not a legal expert. He lectures at KU. That was thrown out too. His opinions on police funding. So we have to take with a grain of salt his legal opinion on where he stands. In addition to that, and this is the Quentin era. Maybe we can talk about this more. I'd really like your perspective on it. Is, do we want the people at 12th and Oak? I mean, we got potholes to fix, trash to pick up, this World Cup disaster to cope with in the aftermath. Do we want them juggling constitutional law questions in council chambers when most residents will tell you that they have trouble picking the trash up consistently?
1: We don't, but it's the era of politics that we're in right now. We don't have a choice. Now, rolling it back, they legally had to do that last week. Like, right? They had no choice, as I understand it.
2: Yes.
1: So they might be begging for a lawsuit because that might get people back on their side. But, you know, they'll say they can walk and chew gum at the same time. I'm not convinced they can walk or chew gum at times, you know? I mean, I think, you know, things were getting better. I think former city manager Brian Platt did a pretty good job. I think the jury is still out on Mario Vasquez, but we'll have to wait and see. I got a few minutes here. I want to ask you about Manny Abarca. He wants to be the next Jackson County executive. He's got a bunch of legal troubles coming his way as well, tied to his, I don't know if she's officially an ex-wife or current wife, whatever it might be. He's got a lot on his plate here. So what the heck's going on with that guy?
2: It was a bad week for him.
1: Yeah.
2: We had our progressive news outlet, your radio competitors, KCUR. Do you consider them competitors?
1: Here's the thing. In media in 26, everyone's a competitor.
2: Right.
1: A podcast is a competitor. You're a competitor. You know, everyone's a competitor. But I think we all help each other. A rising tide lifts all boats. So I'm not really, I don't view a competitor as just being a radio station anymore.
2: Well, that's what I noticed about this, is nobody picked it up. It was a 2,000-word piece about our Midtown Jackson County legislator being banned from Paseo High School. Didn't really get into specifics why, but mentioned his domestic drama, the messy divorce, 15 paragraphs down. Also mentioned that, you know, in the process of his messy divorce, his former wife also has a deal against that involves his mom. So it's really ugly. It's really messy. And
1: he thinks he can be county executive. That's insane.
2: Never say never in Kansas City politics. These are low turnout, low info elections. And that's why I'm so glad that you invite me here to talk about this, because people would know. They'd see Abarca. They'd get the picture of him on a postcard and go, well, I guess.
1: Yeah.
2: So maybe by our conversations, they have a little bit more info on what decision they're going to make.
1: In the final minute here, weekend in Kansas City includes Savannah Bananas in town, KU Baseball Regional, Big Slick is happening. I feel like Big Slick has lost some of its luster here.
2: You know, maybe they're more accessible. Like, it doesn't really seem like a big deal. You want my idea. I'm sorry to interject this, but Savannah Bananas taking over the K. Get an expansion team here. That is the idea that will save the K. If those people were really serious, get a, what do they call it? What's that? Banana ball?
1: Yeah, Harlem Globetrotters.
2: Get a banana ball. No, people turn out. Women are wearing tube tops. Dudes are doing stupid dances. It is the future of the K. If they really wanted to save the K, they'd find a way to put the Savannah Bananas there, and then we could still have.
1: But they're like a traveling group, though, right?
2: No, they have franchises. They have teams.
1: Do they?
2: Yeah.
1: Okay. I didn't even realize that.
2: We need one. I'm going to give away my best idea. Kansas City Jokers.
1: That's your idea. All right.
2: Yeah.
1: Well, I'll have to run that by John, Mark, Kevin, and the team, and I'll get back to you on my opinion. I'm not sure how I feel about that.
2: Your buddies with Sherman, run it by him. I'll make you a millionaire. That will make you a millionaire.
1: That's a stretch to say we're buddies, but I do appreciate that. Tony Bateo, Tony's Kansas City here on KCMO. Thanks for being here.
2: Thanks, Pete.
1: Go to tonyskansascity.com.
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7: Making sure your kids get enough sleep. It's one of the most important things you can do for them as a parent, and yet it's often overlooked. Not only does sleep in the early years set the stage for mental and physical health, it also creates the foundation for how one sleeps later in life. That's according to the National Sleep Foundation. Now, that organization recommends 14 to 17 hours a night for newborns, 12 to 15 for infants, 11 to 14 for toddlers, 10 to 13 for preschoolers, and 9 to 11 for school-aged children. When it's age appropriate, start by talking to your kids about why sleep is important. It helps their body grow, helps their brains learn, helps their mood stay steady. Don't underestimate the importance of a routine. You can even narrate what you're doing step by step to help them along the way. I'm Dr. Sanjay Gupta, helping you live a better life.
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10: I'm CJ Pop. A House panel quizzing former U.S. Attorney General Pam Bondi about the Epstein files this morning behind closed doors.
11: The government has failed the survivors. There's no question about that. And that dates back 5 presidential administrations.
10: Oversight Committee Chair James Comer, before it began, another night of unrest at an ICE detention facility in New Jersey.
12: Not all of the protests there were peaceful, as according to the governor there, Mikey Sherrill. And this morning, the feds are working to track down a protester who was caught on camera threatening to kill an ICE agent and his entire family in New Jersey, which the acting attorney general tells Fox is a federal crime.
10: That's Fox's Alexa McAdams reporting. A bus crashing into multiple vehicles on 95 in Virginia, killing at least five people, injuring 34 others. 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
13: From the KCMO Newsroom, I'm John Anthony with your 95.7 KCMO News Update. The Chiefs opened another round of organized team workouts yesterday. Wide receiver Rashi Rice will miss this session, but quarterback Patrick Mahomes is in attendance and still targeting to be ready for week one of the NFL season. He was wearing a brace and participated in this.
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7: We've talked a lot about measles over the past year, but mumps has largely flown under the radar, even though it's been making a bit of a comeback as well. That's because fewer people are getting the MMR vaccine, which stands for measles, mumps, and rubella. The vaccine's been around for decades. It is effective. It is safe. What makes mumps outbreaks difficult to contain is that symptoms usually don't appear for 2 to 3 weeks after someone's been exposed. And that can make it hard to pin down where that exposure took place. And someone who is infected can transmit the virus to someone else before they are symptomatic. If you get sick, which could manifest like a run-of-the-mill respiratory virus or the telltale swelling of your cheeks and jaw, all you can really do at that point is to treat the symptoms and also isolate yourself so you don't infect anyone else. I'm Dr. Sanjay Gupta, helping you live a better life.
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1: We got Keatsman to wrap up the hour and wrap up the week with us in just over 10 minutes on KCMO before Uncancelled takes over then. But first, our caller of the day. We had some good callers this morning about this story, headline here in the New York Post. Shocking number of millennial and Gen Z parents spank their kids, according to a new study. So that's the story. We opened up the phones to you, and let's roll our caller of the day.
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1: Go to Wyatt. He's first up. Good morning, Wyatt.
26: Hey, how's it going?
1: You sound like a spanker, Wyatt. I just think the name Wyatt means that you're going to go pro spanking on me here.
26: Yeah, well, I mean, you know, I kind of grew up in the middle of nowhere in the country, so that's kind of the way it went. But you know, I'm 21, almost 22 years old. So, you know, I'm Gen Z, and I would have every intention of spanking my kids, you know, if and when it got to that point. You know, I was spanked as a kid. Both of us were, actually. And I think, I strongly believe that that is a very large reason of the problems that are going on in the world, is that not enough kids are getting that respect put into them. And, you know, that's because that's the way I learned it. You know, if I did something bad, if I was disrespectful, if I talked wrong, something like that, I got spanked. And it's just become a very big problem in the world that nobody knows that kind of respect anymore. Nobody knows that, you know, if you do something stupid or disrespectful, you know, they're gonna get spanked. And it's just not, the world has changed a lot, even just since I was a kid. Mm-hmm. You know, and that if somebody put their kid on the floor for being bad in the middle of the supermarket, nobody would take a second look. But now you do it, and you know, maybe it's a little bit too far now, but even just doing it in the middle of the supermarket, nobody's going to like that. You know, everybody's going to care about it. And it's just, the world has gone too soft.
1: Well, were you growing up, you said you and your sibling, boy, girl, two boys?
26: Sister.
1: Oh, sister. Okay. All right. Good to know.
26: Yep.
1: Good to know. All right. Thank you, Wyatt. Appreciate you, brother.
26: Yep, thank you.
1: All right, Wyatt, our caller of the day. So 20% of Gen Z and millennials say that, yes, they do indeed spank their children with the bottom of their hand. And on top of that, some of the data here of the 4,000 surveyed adults, when asked about the perceptual beliefs of spanking, 15% say it is necessary to use spanking to properly raise a child. 72% did not support that belief, and 10% completely stayed out of it. Something else that was interesting here. Those most likely to spank, moms. Now, it's close, but 75% of moms compared to 73% of fathers voicing a similar belief that spanking is part of the parenting process amongst those who are spankers. So, there you go. We could have gone totally off the rails with that this morning, but we kept it mostly on the up and up, so I was happy about that. 913-408-7957 is how you join us on a Friday morning right here on KCMO Talk Radio 95.7 FM. We're streaming, as always, on our KCMO Talk Radio app. The World Cup, can I just share this with you here before we get to Keatsman? Jackson County is outlining plans for potential crime increasing during the World Cup. So think about what we've done here. Kansas City has spent $15 million on the World Cup. The state of Missouri will spend $80 million on the World Cup. The state of Kansas will spend about $30 million on the World Cup. And now we're like, hey, by the way, we've got to make sure that we don't have a massive increase in crime on this event that is costing us over $100 million. Here was Fox 4's report last night with Melissa Johnson, the Jackson County prosecutor.
2: Jackson County prosecutors will request passport holds for foreign nationals accused of committing A and B level serious felonies. They're also working on plans for lesser offenses.
3: And so we're going to have to be nimble. We're going to have to be fluid and flexible. But we do have those guilty plea waivers translated in other languages to make sure that we can try to resolve cases quickly before the risk of flight increases.
2: It comes as the Jackson County Detention Center recently opened with 200 extra beds. But at the same time, Kansas City announced its modular jail wouldn't open in time for the World Cup.
3: That is a real consideration, and it's something that we will be monitoring closely. But thankfully for our community, we know how to manage the space that we have. And while we could use more space, certainly, we're going to do the best with what we've got.
1: Great, great. So we haven't had really the jail space that we need in over 10 years, easily going on 15 years. We've been shipping inmates out to Johnson County, Missouri, and Vernon County, Missouri. We'll have a temporary jail that's supposed to be set up here for the World Cup. Although last I checked, that was behind schedule as well. The first game is coming up in 2.5 weeks. Jackson County's got some room. We'll see exactly how much room. Outside of that, everything's really going great.
4: Well, I think we have some vacant Airbnbs that we could maybe
1: yeah,
4: use.
1: Yeah, that's right. We could set those up as well. So I will bring this up next week when the mayor joins me here on KCMO. He was on me on X this morning at 4 o'clock. It was the first thing that I saw when I woke up this morning. So the mayor was up when we were up at 4 o'clock. I don't know if, you know, he had a kid that couldn't sleep or what the deal was. But last night I posted before I went to sleep about Spencer Pratt, the guy running for LA mayor. And I said I didn't understand why he was in New York City yesterday doing the Fox News, CNBC kind of TV tour. I thought it was a bad look. The election there in LA is coming up in a few days. He's got to get to the top two to be in a runoff. And I'm like, why is he 3,000 miles away from anybody who can vote for him 5 days before the election? And I just thought it didn't look good. It's like, you don't need to be on Fox News. You should be like on the ground in LA, just like shaking hands and getting people out to vote. That's what I think he should be doing. And then last night I saw him on Greg Gutfeld's show. And the reason he said he was there was because he said it's a low turnout election. And that means he needs to get national attention to get people excited to go vote. And then, listen, I gave him the benefit of the doubt because I was like, I get it. I don't have any issues. Well, the mayor addressed that at 4:15 this morning. He said to me, then this dude will get a well-deserved third place, which means he won't get to the runoff. His take is moronic, writes Mayor Q. Low turnout local elections mean his get out the vote should hit every nursing home, meet and greet, etc., with local news crews and a huge media market in tow. He's in New York prepping for Fox News punditry after he loses. So I wrote back, that was my original assessment. Then he sort of sold me, and now you've sold me. We'll find out on Tuesday. And I said, let's make a bet on if he finishes in the top two. He has not responded to my offer of a bet. But if he does, I'll let you know over the weekend. You can follow me on X at Pete Mundo.
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23: A better life with Dr. Sanjay Gupta.
7: We've talked a lot about measles over the past year, but mumps has largely flown under the radar, even though it's been making a bit of a comeback as well. That's because fewer people are getting the MMR vaccine, which stands for measles, mumps, and rubella. The vaccine's been around for decades. It is effective. It is safe. What makes mumps outbreaks difficult to contain is that symptoms usually don't appear for 2 to 3 weeks after someone's been exposed. And that can make it hard to pin down where that exposure took place. And someone who is infected can transmit the virus to someone else before they are symptomatic. If you get sick, which could manifest like a run-of-the-mill respiratory virus or the telltale swelling of your cheeks and jaw, all you can really do at that point is to treat the symptoms and also isolate yourself so you don't infect anyone else. I'm Dr. Sanjay Gupta, helping you live a better life.
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0: part of it. People like to go to a Royals game and they like to see the celebrities play before the game. It's fun. It's campy. It's good stuff. Hey, they've contributed a lot to this community. They've done a lot of great fundraising. It's cool that Kansas City is cool and we have celebrities, but I didn't hear much about this year's event either.
1: And I heard this Haley Gardner commercial she was doing all over radio and maybe a little TV, but I mean, there's still a lot of tickets available for tomorrow night. So I don't know what to make of it. I don't know if it's like the people who have gone are kind of like, I've been there, I've done that. Maybe I'll take a year off. Maybe it's the softball game not being played. Savannah Bananas are in town. Like, I don't know. Maybe it's just other stuff.
0: It's been a lot of different things. It started as a poker tournament at Harrah's.
1: And you were in the first one?
0: Yeah, well, yes.
1: 2010?
0: I went and played in the poker thing, and I didn't even know how to play poker. It was just a, you know, they didn't have enough celebrities to have a celebrity event, so they called on some local nerds like me to do whatever.
1: Oh, come on.
0: We played in a wiffle ball game at the Little K.
1: Oh, that's great.
0: Maybe this, the first year, I think it was poker only, the first year or two, and then they said, let's play a wiffle ball game at the Little K. And I think I batted between Horatio Sands from Saturday Night Live and John Hamm. John Hamm was not much then, I don't think. Like, John Hamm was...
1: Well, Mad Men? Was Mad Men off and running
0: 16
1: then?
0: Years ago, I assume it was, but I didn't watch it, so I didn't really know who he was.
1: Oh, that's funny.
0: Which is terrible. Yeah. But I'm also the guy that took a leak next to the guy from The Sopranos at a Springsteen concert in New Jersey, and everybody's hollering at him. I had no idea who he was.
1: Which one was that?
0: The younger guy with the big nose. What's his name?
1: Oh, yeah.
0: John had it. Imperioli?
1: Yes, Michael Imperioli.
0: I had no idea. Yeah, I'm standing right next to the guy taking a leak, and everybody's like,
1: Christopher Multisani or something like that. Yeah, Multisani. Okay. John's giving me the point in there. Multisani. That's you. I forgot that story. You were at a Springsteen concert in Jersey. Multisani, or, you know, his real name, Imperioli, is hitting the head next to you.
0: Yeah.
1: And you're like, why is everyone yelling at this Italian guy with a big nose?
0: It's a room full of jabronis, man. They're like, I'm like, I don't know what's going on. I'm in Jersey. I'm just some white guy from the Midwest, man. I don't know who all these Italians are at the Springsteen concert. This is crazy.
1: Oh, that's wild.
0: Yeah.
1: Well, I forgot. You texted me over the weekend about Springsteen, and now he's reading Trump rants off the teleprompter. And I'm just like, listen, I love the guy. I love his music. I'll probably listen to him this weekend. But, man, I hate to see it. It's like the athlete that just hangs around too long. It's like, dude, just give it up. What do you want this to be your legacy? Stop.
0: It's going to get worse. I didn't know if this would make the show today or not, so I'll just do it right here. Tom Morello is from a band called Rage Against the Machine.
1: Yes, he plays with Springsteen a lot.
0: Okay, October 3rd in Maryland, he's having a concert right before the election. With Springsteen, the Foo Fighters, Dave Matthews, Jack Black, and Joan Baez is still alive? and they're going to have a concert because, as Dave Grohl says, quote, we're ashamed of our president, unquote. And that's what the concert's going to be about a month before the election.
1: That is...
0: I assume that's the D.C. area. It says Maryland.
1: Yeah. I see it here. Columbia, Maryland, October 3rd.
0: Peace, love, justice, and music. Okay.
1: Yeah.
0: You know, rockers used to just be against... like Rage Against the Machine.
1: Mm-hmm.
0: They were against the establishment. Well, that's the Democrats, too.
1: It is.
0: I don't even understand it.
1: Like, yes.
0: Rock came from this place of, we just defy authority. We don't want you lording over us, telling us what to do. Well, now they worship the party that lords over you and tells you what to do. I don't even understand it.
1: It is so hypocritical. And I think about Springsteen and the fact that, you know, his brand was the working man.
0: Yeah.
1: The working man in this country has bailed on the Democrat Party.
0: Yeah.
1: And now he's singing to a bunch of hoity-toity, mostly, you know, boomer Gen Xers who have a lot of money and can spend $500 on a ticket.
0: Like, John Mellencamp toured and did Farm Aid with Willie Nelson. For the farmers, they're all conservatives.
1: Yeah.
0: And he's just abandoned them. He's like, no, I guess I don't care about the farmers anymore like I used to. I don't know.
1: Will you see Mellencamp when he comes to Morton?
0: I kind of want to, but I kind of don't. The last couple times I saw him, he's never been great live. That's not like Springsteen
1: really?
0: Was known to be great live.
1: He's great live.
0: Mellencamp's just kind of a phone-it-in guy. He's just that guy. But this is like his apology tour. You know, he put that video out with Sean Penn, like... I haven't been playing the hits. I know I've been kind of ripping my fans off. I'm going to come back, and I'm going to really give it something this summer. But I don't know if he's got anything to give.
1: Yeah, that's interesting. I saw some folks were at Morton Amphitheater. They're doing some big thing for Kansas City media, I think, on Monday. It looks fantastic.
0: I RSVP'd. I want to go.
1: Oh, you're going to go?
0: I'm planning on going.
1: Okay.
0: Yeah, I just want to go check it out. It's Billy Brimblecom's band is playing.
1: Oh, that's right. You guys were talking about that.
0: Summer Breeze.
1: Yes.
0: They're going to be playing. It's $10 if you want to go. It's all for his charity. Steps of Faith. Is that the name of the charity, Mark?
2: That's right.
0: Steps of Faith. It's $10 if you want to go see the new Morton Amphitheater. They'll have live music. You can just kind of

0: the place out. I think it's more like an open house from 6 to 9 kind of thing, isn't it?
1: Well, yeah, it looks really nice. And we'll be out there for Chris Stapleton in October. Ooh. That was Kate's birthday or Mother's Day gift, so we're excited for that.
0: Dang it, he said we. I thought we had a station event, Mark.
1: No, I'm sorry,
0: He was springing for the Chris Stapleton show. No,
1: he's doing back-to-back shows in October.
0: It's a big deal.
1: And they were. I mean, when I was getting these tickets, I was like, dang, these are almost sold out. So he's going to do two huge shows there. And I think it's going to be a great venue for Kansas City. I'm excited. It's awesome.
0: It looks great. It really looks terrific. I can't wait till you see it on Monday night. It's going to be fun.
1: All right. Well, you report back. You'll get us pictures and everything else, right?
0: Sure.
1: Because I think it's like Monday night. We've got my middle daughter's first softball practice Monday night, so I got to be there for that.
0: I got invited to a Ty Masterson thing Monday night, too, so I'm a little torn here at this point.
1: All right.
0: It's right in our backyard. It's in DeSoto.
1: Oh,
0: it's going to be at JT's. In DeSoto on Monday night.
1: Okay. All right,
0: so
1: that's
0: cool. I don't know. Maybe I should go meet Ty Masterson. He's probably going to be the next governor, right?
1: Well, we'll get him in here. You'll meet Ty. Don't worry. We'll get you in front of Ty. Hey, do either one. I'm not going to tell you which one to do.
0: I just want to know if he's related to Bat Masterson.
1: I think I asked him that, and the answer's no.
0: No?
1: Okay. No relation. Damn. I did try to get that out of him one time. But yeah, that would be. I've had people ask that on social media. Is Ty related to Bat? And the answer is no. What do you got going on this weekend? You played golf yesterday, so that's out of the system.
0: You know, I'm going to watch some KU baseball, I think.
1: Yes.
0: I've never been to the Savannah Bananas. I don't know how the weather looks, but maybe I'd try to sneak out and see that. I don't know what I'm going to do.
2: Yeah, it's sold out.
1: Is it?
2: Yeah.
1: Wow. Okay. All right. Mm-hmm. KU baseball regional. That was a hot ticket, too.
0: Yeah.
1: Like, what's the secondary market going for this weekend?
0: $290 for a GA.
1: Wow.
0: $290.
1: See, KU baseball hosts a regional this
0: week. It's going to be 4,000 people that have never seen a KU baseball game before.
1: But I'll tell you, right? I love college baseball's coming on, by the way.
0: I love it.
1: It's really good.
0: Yeah, I went to the game a week ago Thursday in Surprise. We were out in Arizona.
1: That's right, yeah.
0: And we're
1: at
0: the game, and these kids just play with such joy. It's what college athletics used to be, and it just warms you to watch these guys play for the love of the game.
1: And as football and basketball change, I think that sport's going to keep growing.
0: I agree.
1: It's exciting stuff. MLB's on the upswing. College baseball's on the big upswing. So,
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14: If you are struggling with substance abuse, alcohol, pills, whatever it may be, first of all, it's nothing to be ashamed of. We know addiction is a brain disease, and we also know getting into recovery can be tough. Also, in case this helps, I want to tell you about a new study at a Harvard School of Public Health, which found that spiritual belief, the idea of a steady religious practice, had a protective effect from addiction. Experts we talked to told us there were probably a few reasons why this might be the case. Number one, excessive drug and alcohol use would not be the norm in a religious community, and people want to fit in. Two, a belief in a higher power provides people with hope and solace, great foils for addiction. And three, and I think there's some merit to this, regular attendance in a faith community also provides connection. Just like in AA, camaraderie and social support is often what you need. I'm Dr. Sanjay Gupta, helping you live a better life.
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19: A legal setback for the new Trump legal fund. I'm Dave Anthony, Fox News, and it came this morning.
20: A temporary order from a federal judge in Virginia blocks any payments from a nearly $1.8 billion Justice Department compensation fund. The fund was set up to pay out settlements to individuals accusing the Biden administration of investigating or prosecuting them for political purposes. Its creation came about from a separate settlement to end the lawsuit by President Trump and members of his family against the IRS.
21: That's Fox's Jared Halpern at the White House. Some Republicans joined Democrats critical of the fund. The judge has set a June 12th hearing to consider extending the block. Now, the president just posted on Truth Social. He's meeting now in the Situation Room to make a final determination on whether to agree to extend the ceasefire with Iran another 60 days. The president wrote that Iran must agree to never have a nuclear weapon. The Hormuz Strait must be immediately open. No tolls for unrestricted shipping traffic in both directions. Former Attorney General Pam Bondi's at the Capitol. Answering questions in the Jeffrey Epstein sex trafficking investigation, but not under oath and not in public.
22: We want to get the truth to the American people. We want to try to provide justice for the survivors.
21: That's Republican House Oversight Committee Chairman James Comer. Democrats have accused the Trump administration of not releasing all the Epstein files like Congress demanded. Death and destruction on a highway early this morning.
23: It happened at around 2:35 a.m. on I-95 South in Stafford County in Northern Virginia. State police say a charter bus failed to slow down for traffic ahead of a work zone and hit six vehicles, killing five people among the occupants. They say 34 people are hospitalized, three with critical injuries. The crash is still being investigated with criminal charges pending.
21: Fox's Chris Foster. Blue Origin vowing to rebuild after last night's massive explosion on a Cape Canaveral launch pad in Florida while testing a rocket. Before launch next week, nobody was hurt. 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
25: Man, they want to win Texas. They've wanted Texas for so long. They call it fool's gold for Democrats for a reason. And they're running Talifrico. President Trump said, Jasmine Crockett, no relation to Davy. He said on Truth Social, Jasmine Crockett would have been better.
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3: 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I'm Kevin Keatsman. Another soggy day. We'll take you up to the Vince Show at 11 o'clock and off on your way to a weekend of whatever it is you do as you weekend. We got a big show lined up today, a lot of topics. I'm going to try to squeeze in a lot of things today. I don't have any one giant overarching story today, so we're going to try to do a whole bunch of things that maybe you know about, maybe you don't know about. We like that. When we get a chance to do a show like that, we will, of course, take your phone calls in a little while as well if you'd like to join the discussion. In about 30 minutes, we're going to ask the question, is it fair that one Democrat in the primary is attacking Adam Hamilton, the pastor? This is Dem-on-Dem crime here. Is it fair that Adam Hamilton is being attacked over a sexual abuse scandal affiliated with his church over 15 years ago? Is it even remotely fair that that's taking place in the campaign? We'll discuss that a little bit. 60 Minutes has another new boss. They've only had like six executive producers in the history of 60 Minutes, and three of them have been in the last year and a half. You don't think Trump world is shaking things up? That's absolutely nuts. And it doesn't fit the profile of what they say they're trying to do, but we'll discuss what's going on there with the media and some other things that are going on, including a new White House video that was put out that looks like it's featuring aliens, that there's aliens among us. We'll get to all of it ahead on Uncanceled. We start today with a question. What would you do if you were in your car and you got carjacked and they took a bunch of valuable stuff in a very expensive bag out of your car and then walked away, didn't run away, walked away, and they were right in front of you? Would you bump them with your car? Would you try to knock them over? Would you try to get your bag back? What would you do? And if you did do that, what are your rights at that point after you've been robbed? This question comes up because this is unbelievable. A 65-year-old woman in Italy had this happen to her. Her very expensive bag with whatever was in it was taken from her by a robber. She was mugged, she was robbed, she's carjacked, and he walks right in front of her. And she pulls the car up to tap him, to like knock him over and see if he'll drop the bag, get up and run, whatever. She kills him. She says she doesn't mean to. He hit his head. The man was dead. Are you ready for this? In Italy, and I don't know what the laws are here. This is why I want to have this discussion. They are sentencing her to life in prison for this. So a woman with no record, 65-year-old Italian, has lived her life. She's a businesswoman. She's contributed to society. She's been a great Italian her entire life. She's done nothing wrong. She's the victim of a crime. And her response to being the victim of a crime leads to the death of, get this, an illegal alien with no identity and no papers allowing him into the country, who simply supports himself living in Italy by robbing people, is dead, and they want to put her in prison for life. Now, I don't think that could happen in the United States. I think you could go to jail. You could get manslaughter or something like that and spend some prison time. I think they'd be a little bit lenient on this when they find out the circumstances of what happened and who the actual criminal was here. But that's Italy, not the United States. It seems to me in America, it might depend on the state that you do this in. If you do it in New York, it might be completely different than if you do it in Florida or Texas or Missouri or Kansas, for that matter. I don't know. I don't think my reaction, if I were, but until you're in that moment, you don't know. The adrenaline's flowing. You're obviously totally upset and mad at the person who just violated you and did this to you, and they walk right in front of your car. That seems too easy. Now, I don't know the circumstances. If a gun was pointed at, obviously, if this person had a gun and they're walking away, you just let them go. I assume that's not the case. Maybe it was a knife or something like that. And this person didn't feel threatened that if they, you know, push the gas pedal a little bit here and bump this person, that it's, you know, they're going to fire a shot through the window and kill him. I don't think she must have been thinking that, but I don't know. I just can't believe there is any country on earth that would put a 65-year-old person who's lived their entire life as a contributor to society, committed no crimes, done nothing against the people of Italy, in jail for the rest of their life for doing that to an illegal alien. And we talk a lot about Europe and how Democrats want the United States to be Europe. This is part of that. This is the culture of, there is no penalty too high for you committing the heinous crime of doing something wrong to an illegal alien. Because we put illegal aliens as Democrats ahead of American citizens. We know this to be true. They get free stuff, free health care, free everything that American citizens don't get. The Democrats want more rights. They don't want equal rights for illegal aliens. They want extra rights for illegal aliens in the United States because they want chaos. They want to crumble this thing to the ground. They want a new constitution. And there's an example of how it goes in Italy. I mean, I think I'd release her on probation of some sort. And as long as she stays out of trouble the rest of her life, okay, misjudgment here, but come on. This is a person who literally does not legally belong here, literally supports himself. He was a North African illegal alien, literally supported himself by theft. That's all he did was go around and rob people. And that's how he was living in Italy. That was it. That was his livelihood. No job, no record, no nothing. And this incident happens, and they've decided they're going to lock her up, life in prison. Boy, we got a lot of complaints in the United States. We got a lot of things we don't like. We really so frequently just don't know how screwed up the rest of the world is. Can you imagine that happening to you and getting a life sentence? Love to hear your thoughts on that one. 913-408-7957. The state of Florida, over the last weekend, picked up 249 more illegal aliens. Many are what they call ghosts. These are in traffic stings. They just do stops. They're doing stops for whatever reason. They're like, okay, let's go. Hey, listen, is there profiling going on? Probably. Oh, that trucker didn't put his turn signal on to switch lanes. Pull him over. Let's find out if he's legal or not. They got 249 in one weekend on Florida highways. That brings in 12 months, Ron DeSantis and the people and the good folks in law enforcement in Florida, just with stops, just with routine traffic stops, 10,478 illegal aliens in 1 year, just traffic stops. They describe many of these people as ghosts. Not only do they not know their name, they're not in the system. They don't know how they got here, where they came in, how long they've been here. They don't know anything about them, but they're out there among us and they're working. They're driving trucks. They're doing all kinds of stuff, and we don't even know who they are. Florida's picking them up right and left. Florida is ground zero for how America should operate. They're just doing a tremendous, I mean, really insanely tremendous job in Florida. The White House put a video out on the official website titled They Walk Among Us. And it's about, it looks like on the surface, it's about aliens. Like they're here. It says they're here. They're among us, but they're not from another planet or another whatever. So you're going there and they're trying to get people who are real. Like, we got this movie coming out in a couple of weeks, Disclosure Day, the Spielberg movie. It's his first alien movie in three decades or whatever. It's like based in Kansas City, the movie. It's about the Channel 4. Emily Blunt plays the Channel 4 meteorologist, and the aliens take her over while she's doing the weather one night, and she starts speaking in clicks or something. The movie looks very interesting. It's got a Kansas City thing to it, so I'll probably go see it. It sounds like it's going to be, but this could be the summer of aliens. Like, everybody's talking about UFOs and all these things we're seeing. So the White House capitalizes on this, and they put this thing out, but people saw an official video from the White House that they're here among us, and it wasn't exactly the War of the Worlds back in the day, but some people freaked out and went, uh-oh, the White House is confirming we got aliens everywhere. They're here. Well, they were implying that it's aliens from outer space, but what they were talking about was illegal aliens in the United States that don't belong here. And as you go further into the website, you learn that. And I thought, well, that's a little dangerous for the White House to be doing. trying to panic people and make them think that there's aliens among us. It's titled They Walk Among Us. You can see it on the White House website if you want to go check it out. But we're about to have a summer of aliens, I guess, is my point. It's not just the World Cup. It's not just America 250. There's going to be an alien focus this summer. And this is the time of year where a lot of people like to go on vacation. They go to New Mexico. You know, they visit the sites. They do the stargazing. They're looking for things in the skies. And it just kind of occurred to me, you know, you live long enough, everything old is new again. We got a Spielberg alien movie coming out as like the blockbuster of the summer. It's cool that it's based in Kansas City. I don't know if it's any good or not. If it's good, it'll do well. The man clearly knows how to make great movies. He hasn't made a lot of great ones maybe in recent years, but he clearly knows how to make great movies. This could be a great one. We'll see. We'll see if there's something political about it or whatever. I don't know. It opens June 12th. That's a week from Thursday, I believe, June 12th. And it looks like a combination of E.T. and Close Encounters. To be honest, you see some of the same themes. But we could be having an alien summer, and the White House is on board with a new video out about illegal aliens called They Walk Among Us. I mean, you got to give them credit for trying and getting attention to the problem. If that's what gets people to recognize that there's illegal aliens here, I guess.
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9: 20 years ago, the average attention span was about 2.5 minutes. Today, it's just 47 seconds. Pretty disconcerting. That's according to new research out of UC Irvine. But really, this isn't our fault, at least not entirely. We can blame technology and the world around us. Attention, it turns out, is not an unlimited resource. You only have so much of it to give. Start paying more attention to what times of the day you seem to be at your mental peak. Try to knock out the more complicated stuff during that time. It's also important to take breaks every so often so you can more easily lock in when you're trying to concentrate. One expert said, even trying to visualize where you want to end your day with everything all wrapped up or with tons left to do, that can act as a real motivator. I'm Dr. Sanjay Gupta, helping you live a better life.
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1: We are back with Uncancelled on KCMO Talk Radio. I've got some open phone lines. If you would like to join the conversation, hit me up right now. 913-408-7957. And we start today with Victor in Parkville. Good morning, Victor. How are you, sir?
2: I'm doing great, Kevin. You know, here's the thing. I've had a CDL, Class A CDL, for 26 years. If you're fudging on your log, you need to go. I'm sure it can happen today even with electronic logging. But back in the paper days, you know, a lot of us fudged logs. I'm not going to go down that road. But if we get in an accident, let's say my log, commercial truck driver, okay, out there. If my log says I'm in Kansas City and I'm getting in an accident in Topeka, I'm automatically getting charged because I shouldn't be there. If I exceed my hours of service and I get in an accident or whatever, and I accidentally kill somebody, I'm charged. Because I shouldn't be there. It's the same thing with this illegal immigrant in Italy, or even any of the illegals here in California, New Mexico, anywhere in the United States. If you break the law, you should automatically be at fault because you shouldn't be here, period.
1: Right. But you know what the left wants to do? They want to treat those people as if, okay, it's all one big mistake. We're not going to charge you because you're not a citizen. There's rules for us and rules for them.
2: Okay, and here's what my problem with this is. And I've gone through this for I don't know how many years it is now on your call, Pete's station, the whole nine. Okay, are you opening your home?
1: Right.
2: How many of these people are you sponsoring? You know, that's the whole thing. If it's that important for you to bring these people up from another nation, go down there, sponsor them, get pay the thousands of dollars it takes to come here. And then you bring them here, put them up in your home, you get them a job. Instead of having them just come up, take money out of the welfare system, which should be going to American citizens who desperately need it because of Biden's 20% inflation, and taking the jobs that is affecting people. I mean, drywall, the old story is drywall used to be put up by the African Americans in San Diego. It was a great paying job. And then the illegals came in, and the freaking wages plummeted because all the contractors had to keep up with the other contractors. So if this guy's using illegals and he's paying them $15 an hour, what am I paying a skilled worker $20, $25, $30 an hour for? So all these people lost jobs. This is one of the reasons why the African-American community and actually the legal immigrant community is turned away from this and is turning more towards the Republican Party, because the Democrats don't care. They just want votes.
1: They don't. And, you know, that's one of the things we talk about with Spencer Pratt in L.A., who I don't think has a snowball's chance in, you know what, of winning and becoming mayor. But one of the things he's done is a lot of the stuff that Trump has done. He's basically said, you know, Trump famously once at one point said to every potential black voter out there, what the hell do you have to lose? In other words,
2: right. You've
1: been voting for these clowns for decades. They've done nothing for you. What do you have to lose? Their policies don't work. Their policies are literally keeping you down.
2: Well, the statistics have shown that President Trump, and not just in all the elections, he has actually increased
1: the representation
2: of the migrant community and the African-American community in the Republican Party. And that's going to keep going on the rise because the Democrats, they still don't care. They're just going.
1: Yep. Okay, Victor, we lost you there right at the end.
2: That's a whole other conversation.
1: Yeah, great call, buddy. Appreciate that, as always. Always a good call. From Victor in Parkville, thank you. No, no question. And what Trump's appeal was to a lot of men. And it took somebody like Trump. You can call him a marketer. You can call him whatever. He's a, you know, modern day, you know, 21st century marketer, whatever you want to say. And he cut through to a lot of men. And it didn't matter what color your skin was or what your religion was or whatever. And what he did was, men are notorious for a couple of things. We don't like to go to the doctor. We're terrible about this. We're not good at it. We're just not good. We don't like to do that. And you know what? A lot of men, many men, just don't bother me with the politics or the election or whatever. I'm too busy to vote. I got to, you know, pay the mortgage and raise these kids and do whatever it is. I'm too busy for that. We know that women vote more than men. Trump cut through that. And he has educated men who previously didn't want to be part of the process at all. And said, I'm just out. I'm not the politics thing. It doesn't matter. You've all met these people, right? You've got a buddy. Everybody listening, and ladies, you too, you know a man like this. Everybody's met dudes that are like, my vote doesn't matter. I'm not into it. I'm immediately thinking of a couple of friends that I saw on Monday. And they're like, it's just not my thing. I'm like, yeah, but it matters. My vote doesn't count that much. You know those people. That's who Trump reached. He was able to reach people like that and get them to turn out and vote. The question is, what happens when Trump's no longer on the ballot? Will they vote for J.D.? Will they vote for Rubio? Are they going to vote in the governor's race, for example, in Kansas this year? Is that going to happen? I don't know. I gave you the stats a couple days ago on, 35% more votes in a presidential election than in a governor election in the state of Kansas. That's a dramatic increase when it's a presidential ballot compared to what it is this year. Can Trump get some of the people that voted for him in 24 to vote for Ty Masterson or whoever it's going to be in 26 in the state of Kansas? That's the whole ballgame. Turnout is everything for the governor in Kansas. And sometimes I just go nuts thinking about how in the weeds and in the bubble politicians can be, that they live in their own world and don't see the big picture. When I bring this topic up with politicians in Kansas, they look at me like I've got a third eyeball. And I say, why can't you move the gubernatorial election to the presidential election year? Why can't you get that done in Kansas? Can you not see that Trump got 350,000 more votes than Derek Schmidt got in the gubernatorial race? Can you not see that? Those are Republicans that are not going to vote in November unless somebody just literally picks them up and drives them to the poll, makes them at gunpoint or something. It's such common sense. Nobody in Kansas seems to care about this. Like, really? You just want to keep losing the mansion? The governor's mansion? Just keep it up. Just keep doing what you're doing. Keep it on this four-year cycle. If I was Sarnecki right now or Jeff Collier, I'd separate from the whole pack. I'd make my entire ad campaign. I'm committed to this party in this state and conservatism, and here's what I'm going to do if elected. I'm going to change the constitution of the state. I'm going to be a governor for 2 years, and I'm going to run again. Okay? Maximum of six. That's all I'm going to be here. We're going to change this election and do it again in 2 years. I'm going to fall on the sword as governor and do this. I don't know why somebody doesn't try to separate themselves on this and reach people that want a conservative governor and want somebody in the state to do this. It can be done. And I'm telling you, they think I'm an alien. They treat me like that White House website. That radio boy's walking among us. Like some kind of an alien from outer space. He's got all these crazy ideas. Yeah, crazy idea. Let's vote for governor at the same time we vote for president. What a horrible idea in a red state that's just had 8 years of a liberal Democrat who somehow...
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11: 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Now, that organization recommends 14 to 17 hours a night for newborns, 12 to 15 for infants, 11 to 14 for toddlers, 10 to 13 for preschoolers, and 9 to 11 for school-aged children. 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Don't underestimate the importance of a routine. You can even narrate what you're doing step by step to help them along the way. I'm Dr. Sanjay Gupta, helping you live a better life.
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13: Fox News, I'm Therese Crowley. President Trump posting, I will be meeting now in the Situation Room to make a final determination on a 60-day ceasefire extension with Iran to finalize terms on nuclear weapons in the Strait of Hormuz. But Iran's shadow fleet may be getting a million barrels of oil a day to China despite the U.S. blockade.
14: Network of mostly old tankers is concentrated midway between Chinese and Iranian waters, where experts say illicit Iranian oil is moved daily onto vessels bound for China.
13: Box Business, Lauren Simonetti. New York Governor Kathy Hochul signs a law banning all law enforcement from wearing masks. And a terrible work zone wreck on I-95 near Richmond, Virginia leaves 5 dead, 34 hurt. A bus failed to...
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11: 20 years ago, the average attention span was about 2.5 minutes. Today, it's just 47 seconds. Pretty disconcerting. That's according to new research out of UC Irvine. But really, this isn't our fault, at least not entirely. We can blame technology and the world around us. 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Try to knock out the more complicated stuff during that time. 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One expert said, even trying to visualize where you want to end your day with everything all wrapped up or with tons left to do, that can act as a real motivator. I'm Dr. Sanjay Gupta, helping you live a better life.
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1: Jesse, they're still looking for Savannah Guthrie's mom in the desert around Tucson. That they're like, and now there's YouTubers out there, and they came across about 5 miles from Nancy Guthrie's house some bones, and this guy's live streaming and he's digging up these bones, and everybody's like, oh, is this Nancy Guthrie? Well, I think it's too soon to be just be bones, but they said the bones that this dude found are between hundreds and 1,000 years old. And they were in some wash area, you know, where the water would wash off and it's like a rock creek. Now there's no water there. But, you know, people are just out digging around looking for dead bodies. Authorities around Tucson said they find about a dozen dead bodies a year in the desert around Tucson. They're looking in the wrong place because that's the wrong country. If they want to find her in the desert somewhere, it's in Mexico. I'm convinced of this. I'm absolutely convinced that it was a botched kidnapping. They grabbed her. We know she was bleeding, so it was violent in some way. We know she had a heart problem, and they got her, And I think there was going to be a ransom. My gut just tells me that this had, you know, Mexican drug cartels or whatever written all over it. They're trying to find new sources of income because Trump's cut off the drugs. And it's getting harder and harder for them to fund their shenanigans and the things that we know the cartels do. I think they grabbed her. I think she died or was getting close to dying, and they just killed her and dumped her in the desert. That's what I think happened. This is certainly not an active kidnapping at this point. And the whole thing just kind of seemed like a ruse. I thought it was interesting. They found, if they find a dozen dead bodies and one that they found this week is maybe 1,000 years old, how many dead people are in the desert? I mean, hey, let's not go search around Vegas now. There's going to be bones piled up all over around Las Vegas out in that desert. What's up with this ICE facility in New Jersey? Okay, so the Democrats in New Jersey have decided that they're going to try to turn this into the summer of hate and violence and everything else. So they've targeted an ICE facility. This is old. This is like, okay, last year's story was ICE facilities. We know it's taking place. Americans are decided on this. They're okay with it. Americans are actually okay. We had an election, and polling is very clear on this. Americans want illegal alien criminals. That's people who are illegal. They've already committed a crime coming here, but then have committed another crime here. They want all of them out. There's not, Americans have no tolerance for this. Okay, we were maybe going to turn the other way and let you be here illegally, but you've committed a crime among us now. Gone. This is not even close. So it's politically not good for the Democrats to be doing this. Trump has said these are paid radicals, Antifa and stuff, that are going to this facility in Newark, New Jersey. They're throwing rocks. They're doing all the stuff that they do. Tear gas has been deployed, pepper spray, all these things. You know what they want. The people at the top of the party want ICE to make a mistake. That's what they want. They want ICE to hurt somebody really bad or maybe even kill them. And they'll just sacrifice them and say, we've got our summer issue here leading up to the midterm elections. Trump's evil. ICE is terrible. They're literally trying to get somebody hurt or killed by ICE because it's politically good for them. It's crazy. The politicians are showing up and doing this. This Senator Kim claims he was pepper sprayed. Mark Wayne Mullen said, well, you shouldn't have been there. If you weren't there, you wouldn't have got pepper sprayed. You're a senator. What are you doing there? Why? There's laws around ICE facilities. You can't just go in to a federal facility. And it's fortified with like the National Guard as well now. I mean, there's people everywhere on this thing. But if you heard what they're doing and what they're saying, one man is caught on tape in an agent's face saying, I know your face. I know who you are. I'm going to kill you. And I'm going to kill your entire family. It's on tape. And now the Department of Justice is like, we're going to find that guy and we're going to arrest him because that's a crime. You can't sit there and threaten a federal agent like that and do that. That is a crime. But they're chanting as a group. This is unbelievable. They're chanting, quit and kill yourself. What? What kind of demons think of things like this? They want people working for ICE. They're chanting for them to pull out their guns, announce that they've quit, and shoot themselves in the head. That's what these protesters are doing. I don't even know who comes up with this stuff. Who could think of something as evil as that? They're chanting, quit and kill yourself. Quit and kill yourself. What? I mean, these are not healthy people. There's some seriously mental ill people outside this ICE facility in New Jersey. It seems maybe like we've got the worst of the worst, and something's going to happen. Somebody's going to go reaching for a gun that they don't have and get shot, and it's going to be a hell of a story. I'm serious. And you know what? It might be suicide by cop, which happens all the time in this country. Happens all the time. I'm fearful that that will happen, and this will become a summer of violence and outrage against ICE, that they'll reconstruct this thing. I'm hoping not. But boy, they're trying. They're trying really hard because it's not going to change anything. And it's not politically a good issue for them. That's not what it is. They need somebody to get shot or run over or whatever. Like they've had. They had it in Minneapolis. It's gone away. Minneapolis is cleaned up. It's all over. Nobody remembers it. That's it. They need it again. And preferably they'd like it in August, not June. They'd like it closer to the election. So it's hanging over the thing. But I can't even imagine. I don't even know what is wrong with somebody that they could be so upset or paid or worked up to go stand in front of somebody and say, I know you and your family. I know where you live. I'm going to kill you and your entire family. Or they're chanting at these people, quit and kill yourself. God help those people. I mean, seriously. It's just such a shame. There are 10 Democrats running for the nomination for United States Senator in the state of Kansas. Many people believe the leading candidate is Pastor Adam Hamilton, pastor of the largest United Methodist Church-ish, United Methodist-ish, sorta, was at one point a United Methodist Church. He's changed it, transformed it into a liberal haven right in the heart of Johnson County. He's changed his church. It is the biggest one in America. And a lot of people believe Pastor Adam is the leader. Now, it's a 10-person field. That helps him because he's going to get the Methodists to vote for him, the Christians, whatever it may be. And they exist in the Democrat Party. But one guy named Patrick Schmidt is running. He's a state senator, I believe, in Topeka. And he's running for this as well against Pastor Adam. And he put out a series of interviews, a press release, and at like a news conference that Pastor Adam should drop out of the race, and accuses Pastor Adam Hamilton of a cover-up many years ago of a sex scandal in his church, where a person that was sort of working for his church at these camps where kids go, you know, like in the summer, they went to Linn County, they had a camp, a retreat for a week, it's a Bible camp, a Bible study, that this man sexually assaulted little boys. It was true that this man did that. This man is no longer alive. He's dead. He died about 10 years ago, I guess. But these things happened. And what I think Patrick Schmidt is doing in this race is simply stoking a wing of his party that despises religion, thinks it's creepy, and that people in charge of religions are creepy, that they take advantage of kids and do weird things and whatever. There's really nothing to attach Pastor Adam to on this other than when they found out, they turned it over to local police and authorities who investigated and worked their way through it. This is as low as it gets. Why does it seem different when it's Dem on Dem? Like, we would expect a Democrat to do this to Trump, but a Democrat doing this to Pastor Adam? And look, I just can't see anything that, for, and I'm not, you know, all the way through every little moment of research on this story. I'm not going to sit here and say Pastor Adam didn't make a mistake in judgment or this or that or something may have happened. I don't know. I don't know. But it's 15, 20, it's so long ago. And there's really nothing here. His church recognized that it happened. They turned the man over to authorities. They said, we've got this problem. I don't know what he's supposed to do. Nowhere, I mean, nowhere has anybody even remotely insinuated that Pastor Adam has ever done anything inappropriate with any other human being. And that's what's wrong with this story. The other politician is trying to make it sound like Pastor Adam is some kind of a freak. And that's as low as it gets. But it sure is weird watching it Dem on Dem and not Dem on Trump. But Pastor Adam's got it. It seems like to me that this is the lowest form of politics there is. There's no question they had a creepy camp going on. And when they found out, they stopped the guy and he was out. And the accusation here is that Adam Hamilton didn't either act quickly enough or do enough or whatever. I can't, some of these things I can't believe. But in a 10-person race, you're trying to get your name out there. He got his name out there, did this other candidate. So he was able to do that. But they're, if they're going to come after Pastor Adam, clearly he's the leader in this field. And the pathway here to try to unseat Roger Marshall is clearly the pathway is, we're going to run a Democrat that's a pastor and try to get some women to say, okay, I'm going to vote for the good pastor. I know I may not agree on all. I may be a Republican woman, but I'm Republican light and I like my church and I go to a United Methodist church here in Wamego and I love my church and I'm going to vote for Pastor Adam. It ain't the same church, ladies and gentlemen. Let me tell you, that United Methodist Church in Johnson County is not your United Methodist Church. It isn't. I don't know how to tell the good people of Kansas this, but it ain't the same church. Pastor Adam's basically branched off and done his own thing. It's kind of what he does, and he's doing this. The church is basically become like the church of liberalism. That's what it's just basically what he's all about. All right, let's go to Ethan in Midtown on KCMO Talk Radio. Oh, I'm sorry, Keith. Hi, Keith. How are you this morning?
0: Hey, Kevin, you know, you're talking about this pastor that they're trying to get him on something that happened 15 years ago. It reminds me of when Brett Kavanaugh was running for Supreme Court, and I don't know if it was the Democrats, but they bought this woman to testify against him, saying that when he was in high school, 17 years old, him and a bunch of high school boys held her, they roped her. So I'm thinking, you're going to go all the way back to when somebody was a teenager in high school, when he supposedly groped him and a bunch of other teenagers groped this little young girl as a reason for him not to be a Supreme Court justice.
1: Yeah, and then we had the shocking revelation with Kavanaugh that he drank beer in college. That was a big thing. Remember that?
0: Yeah.
1: Oh, he drank beer in college. Oh, no, he listened to rock music.
0: I mean, Kevin, to go all the way back to when somebody was a teenager in high school is really reaching.
1: No doubt, man. There's no doubt.
0: Yeah. Thanks, sir.
1: That's what they do. Thank you. Yeah, and Clarence Thomas, when he was being confirmed for the Supreme Court, I forget the woman's name, but there was something about a Diet Coke and a pubic hair or something on a Diet Coke. Was it Anita something? Anita Hill? Anita Hill? Am I got that? Hey, who's Anita Baker? Is that a singer? I had Anita Baker on my mind. Anita Hill claimed that he pointed out on a Diet Coke that there was a pubic hair on the can or something. I'm like, what? That's going to keep him out of the Supreme Court? These people will do anything. It's crazy. But they've been so unified for a decade, and all of their ridiculousness has been pointed at Trump. It just feels different to see somebody in Kansas, a Democrat, going after Pastor Adam in this way in a primary. I have no insight into who's leading with the Democrats. And don't ask me what I think of Democrat primary voters, because I don't know these people, and I don't really want to take the time to get to know them. So to make any sort of prediction on the way they're going to vote, forget about it, as they say. I got no clue on something like that. Did you see the 60 Minutes has a new boss? Again, they've got a new executive producer. His name is Nick Bilton, not Nick Bolton. Nick Bilton is the new executive producer of 60 Minutes. It's the third time in just a little over a year they've got a new boss at 60 Minutes. Now, they've run off most of the reporters. Anderson Cooper resigned here a couple of weeks ago. Almost everybody they had on staff was like a Trump hater. So they're trying to make it more fair. Like, let's do the fair news. That's interesting because this guy comes from the New York Times, where he was a tech reporter. Now, apparently they're ushering him in to take 60 Minutes in a new direction technically, like streaming, online, social media, all these different things that 60 Minutes cannot just be a standalone one-hour broadcast after the Chiefs play the Broncos on Sunday afternoon with the big lead-in. That it can't just be that. It's got to be more. So maybe that's more of what he's about, and maybe it's not ideological. I don't know. But 60 Minutes apparently is trying to go back to what they once were. Nick Bilton made a comment that 60 Minutes is the single most important brand in American journalism history. And I read that, and I thought, well, that's pretty arrogant. And he gets to school, and I started thinking about it, and he may be right. 60 Minutes may have had more of an impact through journalism in the United States than anything ever. But Trump comes along, it turns into just another liberal show. Hate Trump, hate Trump, hate Trump. We know the stupid thing, Leslie Stahl, what she did to Trump, and the crap that they, you know,

0: conditions like this afternoon, where the first warning continues for scattered showers and a few thunderstorms, but drier by evening. Highs in the upper 70s today.
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2: Okay, Mark joins us now. We got a whole bunch of baseball this weekend, and I've got a good baseball question for you in a moment. But do you remember a pitcher named Jonathan Heasley?
3: Yeah, I remember Heasley.
2: He was here a couple of years for the Royals, right?
3: Mm-hmm.
2: Threw up three times on the mound last night.
3: Oh, no.
2: Not for the Royals.
3: Who's he playing for now?
2: I can't believe you asked me that. Sorry. I'll let you look that up.
3: Okay.
2: While I do this. No, I want to say Cleveland, but that doesn't sound right because I think it was the first game with this new team. So he either just got called up or got traded because it said his first appearance with this team. And he just has done this apparently forever. He did it in the minor leagues. He did it as a kid. Which team is it?
3: Tampa Bay Rays.
2: Tampa Bay Rays, yeah. Yeah, three. Are you looking at the video?
3: I see the photo. He's taking a drink of water trying to get it out of his mouth.
2: Yeah, and it's not food. I mean, it's just like Gatorade and stuff. You know, they sit and drink all the Gatorade.

0: rate in water, and it just, whoop, there it all went.
1: 11 ERA. Sounds about right.
0: Huh. Yeah, he should be a current Royal, not a former Royal. It might lower the ERA the way it's going. Not good. Okay, so you're the eternal optimist when it comes to sports teams. So I'm going to ask you a very difficult question for you. Which team has the worst weekend? Okay? The Royals are excluded. We're not even bringing that up.
1: Yeah.
0: They're excluded.
1: Mm-hmm.
0: Kansas baseball, Johnson County Community College playing for the national title. UCM, Central Missouri, is in the Division II College World Series this weekend. Which of those three has the worst weekend?
1: I don't know much about the UCM tournament, so I'll say UCM. I think Johnson County is going to win it tonight, and I am optimistic that KU can win their regional.
0: Okay.
1: So I'll say UCM.
0: And even if Johnson County lost it, they got to the national title and lost.
1: Yeah, that's not too
0: bad. That's pretty good. The one that would be, I guess now with all the buildup, be a disaster is if KU didn't make it out of this weekend.
1: Yeah.
0: The computer says it's almost an 85% chance. That seems really high, doesn't it?
1: It is. I guess they're giving KU a lot of credit for their late wins.
0: Maybe. I mean, you know Arkansas has players.
1: Mm-hmm.
0: I mean, you just know. Baseball's a funny sport, man. You get Arkansas gets a hot pitcher and a hot bat that can carry it. I don't know. Although Arkansas lost to Missouri State earlier this year in a game in Springfield.
1: Yeah.
0: So
1: they could lose in the first round, yeah.
0: That game starts at 12:30. We're about an hour and a half away.
1: Yeah.
0: Yeah. I'm going to watch. That's going to be great. I'm going to watch this thing this afternoon while doing some office work on a Friday afternoon because I'm a dedicated professional, Mark. I'm going to stay with it. You have an excuse sheet, right? Did Donna Baker sign it?
1: That's right. She didn't sign it. Travis Goff, the athletic director, signed it so I could get out of work early.
0: Oh, and did you show it to Donna?
1: Not yet.
0: Oh, I didn't know if she accepted it or not.
1: I was going to show her on the Zoom meeting, but I decided not to.
0: It's a form letter that you can take to your boss that says, yeah. Travis Goff, the athletic director at KU, is excusing you from work this afternoon to watch the game. Correct?
1: Pretty cool, yeah.
0: It's on ESPN+. The Savannah Bananas are here this weekend. Have you seen them in person?
1: I haven't seen them in person, but my girls like watching them on YouTube.
0: Yeah.
1: So we'll watch.
0: Did you hear Tony Mateo on with Pete say that he thinks a great idea to keep Kauffman Stadium would be an opponent for the Savannah Bananas? There are affiliates now in that league around the country. Mm-hmm. You think that would work here?
1: I think it would. I do.
0: I think it would work when the Bananas played them. But did they play anybody else?
1: That's a good question. I have not looked into it.
0: I don't know how the...
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8: Making sure your kids get enough sleep. It's one of the most important things you can do for them as a parent, and yet it's often overlooked. Not only does sleep in the early years set the stage for mental and physical health, it also creates the foundation for how one sleeps later in life. That's according to the National Sleep Foundation. Now, that organization recommends 14 to 17 hours a night for newborns, 12 to 15 for infants, 11 to 14 for toddlers, 10 to 13 for preschoolers, and 9 to 11 for school-aged children. When it's age appropriate, start by talking to your kids about why sleep is important. It helps their body grow, helps their brains learn, helps their mood stay steady. Don't underestimate the importance of a routine. You can even narrate what you're doing step by step to help them along the way. I'm Dr. Sanjay Gupta, helping you live a better life.
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11: 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I'll fight for President Trump, and I approve this message.
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13: This may be decision day on Lisa Brady, Fox News. President Trump posting he's holding a meeting in the White House Situation Room to make a final determination on moving forward with an Iran ceasefire deal.
14: And the Situation Room part of this is most likely because they told us at 11 o'clock he was going to be receiving the presidential daily brief, his intelligence briefing. And so they don't usually tell us exactly where that is happening, but he's able to talk to different people on secure feeds in the Situation Room that he is not able to communicate with from the Oval Office, or at least it's easier to do it from the Situation Room.
13: Fox's Peter Ducey at the White House.
14: This is definitely the closest that we have been to a deal because we have not heard from the president this thing that he says at the end that other items of less importance have been agreed to. To date, it has basically just been, these guys are giving us the runaround. We might call the bombers back in.
13: The possible deal reportedly includes a 60-day ceasefire extension, reopening the Strait of Hormuz, ending a U.S. blockade, and talks on Iran's nuclear program. But President Trump is reaffirming his demand for Iran to give up its enriched uranium. The Justice Department's new compensation fund for claims of weaponized prosecutions is blocked by a federal judge in Virginia who set a June 12th hearing. That ruling is one of several, is in one of several lawsuits over that fund. New York State has new limits on local cooperation with federal immigration enforcement.
15: Our view is, and I dub the law of local cops, local crimes, I want our local police officers focused on local crimes or you know, responding to an auto accident or a domestic violence case or a shooting.
13: Democratic Governor Kathy Hochul insisting that does not make New York a sanctuary for criminals, signing bills that also include a ban on masks for all law enforcement in the state, and judicial warrants will be required for immigration officials to enter sensitive areas, including schools. 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
7: A Better Life with Dr. Sanjay Gupta.
8: We all know how important it is to stay active as we age, especially as we get older. But I've come to realize that for as good as people are about getting their cardio in, a lot of older folks really don't seem to be doing the recommended amount of strength training or even understand why it's so important. It helps you stay functional and therefore independent for as long as possible. Certified strength and conditioning specialist Dana Santis says a great place to start is not with dumbbells or barbells, but with your body weight, which allows you to build strength while also learning how your body moves and where your limitations exist. It also reduces the risk of overwhelming your connective tissue, which adapts more slowly than muscles as we get older. Once you're comfortable, you can dial up that intensity, but do it slowly, do it carefully. I'm Dr. Sanjay Gupta. helping you live a better life.
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0: we'll see what happens. But just feel like the Richter scale's been a little more bumpy lately, which is a good sign. We'll keep our eyes on it. The president of the United States has taken to Truth Social in the last few minutes, but frustratingly, he is doing endorsements. he's endorsing various people. Which is fine. Those people are, it's great for them, but we are awaiting his commentary on whether or not he is fully signing off on this deal to get the memorandum of understanding signed with Iran. He's been today in the Situation Room talking about that, so we'll see. He did repost a very interesting post from Newt Gingrich, who's cautioning everybody, regardless of where you fall on this question of how we deal with Iran, he's cautioning everybody to really trust the president here. He says, I'm, quote, convinced that President Trump is on the edge of an historic victory. The real breakthrough for me came as I reviewed President Trump's decisions and maneuvers, not from the standpoint of American unilateralism, but from the standpoint of the leader of a remarkable historic coalition, the largest coalition ever put together in the modern Middle East. Everybody understands that Israel is an important ally. What's little discussed is the depth of support from the United Arab Emirates, Qatar, Bahrain, Saudi Arabia, and other countries in the region. Speaker Gingrich says it has to be sobering for the Iranian dictatorship to realize that it does not have a single ally willing to challenge the American naval blockade. In other words, Speaker Gingrich is saying, trust the president on this. He knows what he's.
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1: Oh, yeah. I mean, I remember all of those. I think they resurrected the Folgers one recently with an ad campaign. At least in the last couple of years, a great jingle. I am such a fan of jingles.
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1: 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I listened to that for years when I was at Northwestern, listening to Rush. Top of the hour, WLS, Chicago. I remember, like, these things stick with you. I'm very nostalgic for that. So the question now to this audience, specifically, what is something from growing up that you are nostalgic for?

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0: According to a 2023 audit, Israeli nonprofit and U.S. government grantees, Abraham Initiatives failed to comply with anti-terrorism procedures, and the committee will continue to work to prevent the misuse of federal grant funds to interfere in the political affairs of foreign countries. Now, what is the woke Reich, R-E-I-C-H, neo-fascist podcaster class going to do? Here we have our government, under the Democrats, funding attacks on the Israeli government and their prime minister. Not the other way around. Where's the headlines, America? I don't see them. Do you? Where's the headlines? Where are the aggregation sites? Like Mediaite and the Drudge Report. Where are they? The Democrat Party has taken a side. It's siding with the Islamists and the Marxists. They are bringing them in the umbrella, under the umbrella, and they are taking congressional seats. They seek Senate seats, and soon they will have judgeships. If you're a hard-working American and you're a registered Democrat for some reason, maybe it's an environmental issue or labor issue or whatever, you better rethink this. You better rethink this right now. Because this is well beyond any of that. This isn't about labor relations or the environment. I'm telling you now. This is about your way of life. This is about liberty. This is about securing our country for our people. And we're being taken to the cleaners. And we have to unite. If you love this country, if you believe in this country, if you're a patriot, we have to unite. It's clear who our adversaries are. It's clear who our enemies are. It's clear which party's doing what. There's no pretending otherwise. There's no turning away and saying, I don't know. I am telling you, the evidence is overwhelming. It's overwhelming. I've done some research. I always do. Libya used to be a Christian country. Egypt used to be a Christian country. Syria used to be a Christian country. Iraq used to be a Christian country. Jordan used to be a Christian country. Israel, the state of Israel today, over 3,800 years ago, nearly 4,000 years ago, was settled by the Jews. Abraham and his wife Sarah, the patriarch, are buried in Hebron.
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8: Colleague of mine was telling me the other day about how their Instagram feed is filled with videos, most of them kind of funny, about how grandparents and friends tend to bulldoze new parents out of the way to get to see their baby. Now, as a dad of three daughters, I know how life really does become all about them the moment those kids are born. But I also know parents are still people, too, who need their own attention beyond being mom or dad. And moms, in particular in those early years, can feel especially invisible in the eyes of other people. So what can you do to stop contributing to what is known as maternal